0: Ashley McBride, 10 to midnight, Josh Ross, the number one song last week in America, Hate How You Look, Tyler Rodriguez, Honky Tonk Healing, Donna Fisk, her brand new one, Fear of Falling, and Angie Brooks up the top with her debut single, No Cowgirl Here Tonight. Well, here it is, Sandy Summers from Cessnock. She has a brand new single out at the moment, and it seems to be going along with the theme that a lot of the artists are doing around the world at the moment, and that's taking it back to that 70s feel with a bit of a disco sound in it. That's what it comes across to me as, and it's absolutely brilliant. This is probably the best one she's done, and she's done some incredible stuff. So this is Sandy Summers, her brand new single, Like a 70s Day. Hello to Donna and Pete this morning.
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Out of Tennessee, Ree Mattei, Hot Mess. Kacey Musgraves from her album Middle of Nowhere, I Believe in Ghosts. Luke Combs from his album The Way I Am Country, Can't Tell Me I'm Not Wrong. Megan Maroney from her album Cloud Nine, Who Hurt You? And up the top was Sandy Summers' brand new single, Like a 70s Day. And if you want some of the Sandy Summers music, or any of the music that gets played here on Just Country, just go to their website or Spotify and grab a copy. Next up, we got the brand new one for Riley Green, Think As You Drunk. That might sound weird, but if you listen to the words, it makes sense.

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Will Bannister featuring Jake Worthington, Honky Tonk Talkin'. What More? The brand new one for them, 15 Seconds of Fame. Wes McClellan, A Double Shot of Daisy, and he's out of Texas. And out of Australia, Tori Dark, You Better Think, that's her brand new one. And Riley Green's brand new one, Up the Top, Think As You Drunk. Okay, I'm going to Texas with you now. This is Wynn Williams, Tornado.

I Do or I Die, Tiger Lily Girl, Willie Nelson, the title track of his latest album, Dream Chaser. Song for that from Melanie Dyer, Zach Griffith, Sunday Sober, and Wynn Williams from Texas up the top with Tornado. Well, that brings me to my countrified rock or pop song for this week. And this week, I've got a track that everybody thought it was written and recorded by Brian Ferry, but it wasn't. It was actually written by Don and Phil Everly, the Everly Brothers, in 1965 and was a smash hit. And then Status Quo covered it in 1969 and Brian Ferry, he covered it in 1976. And today, I'm going to play it for you, countrified by the Queen of Bluegrass, Alison Krauss, and that lead singer of Led Zeppelin, Robert Plant. So here's my countrified for this week, The Price of Love. And that will be followed by my country classics.

Sarah Evans, finishing up my classics for this week. Suds in the Bucket. Gretchen Wilson, Redneck Woman, before they won Guitars and Cadillacs from Dwight Yoakam. Strawberry Wine from Deanna Carter. And Mel Haggard up the top, Twinkle Twinkle Lucky Star. And that was out of 1987, and all the others were out of the 90s. Up the top was my countrified rock or pop song for this week, Alison Krauss and Robert Plant, The Price of Love. And that segment will be back next week on Just Country. Next up, I've got another themed bracket for you, and the theme this week is sunset. So every song in this next five song bracket will contain the word sunset. So let's kick it off with Australia's Sandy Summers, Too Many Sunsets. G'day to Dave and Jenny up there in Ardrossan. Have a great day, guys.

That was Kelly Cork finishing up a bracket of sunset songs this morning. Fibro Sunset was that one. The Blue Ridge Band, Chasing Sunsets. Luke Bryan, Sunrise, Sunburn, Sunset. And up the top, Sandy Summers, Too Many Sunsets. I'm just going to keep the music rolling along this morning. This is Chris Stapleton, Think I'm In Love With You, out of 2023.

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The Masked Cowboy, Orville Peck, The Curse of the Blackened Eye, Kip Moore, Crazy One More Time, Darius Rucker, the lead singer of Hootie and the Blowfish, Same Beer, Different Problem, Cody Johnson, the title track of his 2023 album, The Painter, and up the top, Chris Stapleton, Think I'm In Love With You. A snapshot of your weather, I'm a bit late with this one, but better late than never. Adelaide, 18 degrees. Out on the plains, 18 degrees. Up in Ardrossan, 17 degrees. And Nuriatpa, 17 degrees, with no rain forecast in all those areas. Next up on Just Country, I've got Taylor Austin Dye, Who Done Did It?

The new one for Megan Maroney, Medicine. And I didn't know you could get a number for this, but these days you can get a number for anything. Kylie Morgan, 1-800-DUMP-HIM. Choosin' Texas, Ella Langley, one of the biggest hits of this year so far. Brothers Osborne, Nobody's Nobody. And at the top, Taylor Austin Dye, Who Done Did It? I have no idea. So I'm just going to play some more music because we haven't got much time left together. And I've got to make way for the staged radio plays. Yep, there's another staged radio play on straight after Just Country this morning. And hosting that will be Richard, Steve and Olivia. What a great afternoon. If you like radio plays, I've got some Sam Hunt for you now.

Oh, what a pair to have at your funeral, your mistress and your wife. Ooh, no wonder they had two black Cadillacs. Carrie Underwood, Steve Radladson, before that one, Back of My Truck, and 23 from Sam Hunt. Doesn't matter what number it is, I'm out of here, folks. Thank you so much for tuning in to Just Country once again. It will be back next Sunday morning at 8, and I'll be back next Saturday night at the later time of 8 o'clock because PMS will be on with Goof and Charlie. Up next, we got the staged radio plays. Until next week, stay well, stay cool, and above all, stay happy. I'll leave you with some Colt Ford, hip-hop in a honky-tonk. See you later.

0: In a quiet room, with scripts in hand, the cast begins, recordings land. A world unfolds, stories told, making memories that time can't hold. 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
1: Yes, it's third Sunday of the month.
2: It's that day.
1: It
2: that
1: is.
2: Time of
1: the month.
2: Oh, the month.
1: Yeah. For stage radio. Mm. All right. If we just looked at your word, maybe we should have said that. it's a lovely afternoon.
2: It is. It's just gone
1: 12 o'clock.
2: Yep. What you'd call glorious.
1: Yeah. It's starting to come out of winter-ish.
2: Mm-hmm. It feels like spring.
1: Yeah.
2: Well, apart from the cold. Nah, spring's got cold mornings.
1: Yeah, I mean.
2: Let's call it spring.
1: Yeah. Spring for me is the hay fever stuff. It hasn't quite got there yet.
2: No, the
1: slightly warmer days when there's pollen around, it hasn't quite hit that yet. It's still a little bit damp in the air.
2: It's still a bit damp, but yeah the sunshine. Yeah. I mean, we were driving around yesterday and just remarking how green everything looks. Looks like, you know, the
1: picture postcard?
2: The Windows screensaver. Early Windows.
1: The early Windows screen. Yeah, we're old, by the way.
2: Yeah.
1: Those early screensavers. Yep, green rolling fields. Yeah. Yeah, it's quite nice. Hopefully you're having a nice day. And big thank you to Norm for Just Country, once again,
2: mm-hmm.
1: Taking us through the morning. We are here till 3 o'clock and then Two Amigos, and then we're back after that with the replacements.
2: Yeah.
1: Yeah.
2: Cool.
1: Yeah. But... We have
2: a little break in between.
1: Yeah. Which is good. We're working on another radio play. but that's where we're at today. Now, we haven't done – have we done science fiction before today?
2: No.
1: We've done short – science fiction.
2: A short play with an alien that visited the Brosser.
1: Brosser, yeah. Yeah, that was the not your typical tourist.
2: That's right.
1: No, and if you want to check that out, it's on our podcast. Lovely segue. Thank you, Steve.
2: Mm-hmm.
1: Our new one came out on Monday.
2: Yes. Yeah, Hartley.
1: Yeah, Alex Hartley in the Brosser Buccaneer Bounty.
2: Bounty.
1: Yeah.
2: It's just AH in my files. So.
1: Made sure I had BBB in the title.
2: You slipped a few of those in, didn't you?
1: Look, part of it is the fun part of putting little Easter egg things in there.
2: Mm.
1: I don't know if you noticed, but I mean, I've grown up, I've been around on this planet for a long time, but one of the fun things with a lot of movies now is, remember years ago, you'd go along, you'd see a movie, and then the credits would roll, and everybody go, yep, time, you get up and walk out.
2: Yes.
1: Right? Yep. But what they do a lot now, I know Marvel do it, and there's a whole bunch of others that do it. What they do is they put these other scenes later on. So you have to sit there. If you're in the theatre, you have to sit and watch the credits.
2: So, yeah.
1: This little thing pops
2: basically
1: up.
2: Basically advertise who did the catering and
1: the
2: costumes
1: right.
2: and supplied the dogs.
1: If you've got it on a streaming service, you just fast forward it. And literally you fast forward until you can see it pops up.
2: Or you just go to the extras.
1: Yeah.
2: If you've got a DVD or
1: But also what you're seeing a lot now is – in movies, they're putting little things in the background, right? They might put a poster up with a little sign that gives you a hint with what something's happening within the show or the movie or whatever. And so lots of these little Easter eggs popped up. So part of it is weaving in Easter eggs. So a clear Easter egg has to be for us is having BBB somewhere within the script or a recognition of the radio station or whatever it happens to be. That way anybody who's listening to it go, oh, that's right, it's a radio station out at Barossa.
2: Mm.
1: Yeah. So, but apart from that, we really haven't done a long-form science fiction, have we?
2: No.
1: We've done Shakespeare, we've done Christmas Carol, we did
2: Cinderella.
1: Cinderella's. Yeah, we've done two Cinderellas now. We also did...
2: Sherlock Holmes.
1: We're Sherlock Holmes as well. So we did a murder mystery. Mm. So that was last year and one last month with
2: Cinderella. We're trying to cover all genres.
1: So the conversation with you a few months ago now was, do you want to do a science fiction? And you went...
2: Oh, yes.
1: Yeah, you jumped at it.
2: Yeah, I said probably a few more words than that.
1: Yeah, but put it this way, it was all in the positive, wasn't it?
2: It was definitely in the positive.
1: It was all in the positive.
2: Yeah.
1: And one of the things with science fiction both movies but also radio plays mm-hmm. is the sound effects.
2: Lots of good sounds, yeah.
1: Yeah.
2: You know, ones you can play with.
1: Yeah.
2: Not just footsteps and doors.
1: So when it came to this one, part of it was working with you around the types of sound effects mm-hmm. To go into it, but also, if you like, playing with, and I'm not going to give it away until after we play the first, because this is a two-parter today, mm-hmm. But it was some of the vocal sound effects as well. So we've done a little bit of that, haven't we? Mm. You've done it on things like, you know, fairy godmothers and ghosts in Christmas Carol. You've done that. But this is somewhat different, isn't it?
2: This was, pushing it a bit further, pushing the envelope a little bit further.
1: Quite extensive.
2: In the recording software.
1: Yeah. I've heard a little bit of it, but I haven't heard the final thing, so I'm going to be very interested in it. So this is probably the first time I haven't heard good amount of the radio play. So when we do play it later on, we'll play it around 1 o'clock. I haven't heard it either, so not the full thing.
2: This was good. Quite a hard one to do. It was 82 tracks or layers in the recording.
1: And we thought last year's
2: 45 we did last year. We thought that was
1: Christmas
2: big.
1: Carol was big.
2: Up the ante somewhat.
1: Yeah. I mean, the last – this year has sort of – we've been pushing the boundaries a bit more, haven't we?
2: Certainly have. Yeah.
1: The Cinderella one we did last month, time-wise, went out to something like an hour and a quarter.
2: Mm.
1: It was huge. Mm. We got a call from Spielberg saying, what are you doing? It's like, you know, come on. That's a long radio play.
2: it's almost, movie length.
1: Yeah. He said, whereas this one's sort of two halves, about 20 minutes each. So it's slightly shorter.
2: Go to the loo in the middle.
1: Yeah. What they used to do in the movies?
2: Intermission.
1: That's right. We will have an intermission.
2: Yeah, they don't tend to do that now, do they?
1: No, but they only put on one movie now too.
2: Yeah.
1: Remember they used to...
2: Yeah, we used to have shorts at the start. Yeah. I mean, you have all the adverts. I think you still got adverts. But
1: theatres...
2: And you had shorts. And then, the curtains would open a bit further, the lights would dim right down.
1: You'd have
2: a movie, then halfway through, intermission.
1: Intermission.
2: But everyone would run out and get their chop-tops.
1: But theatre, stage plays still have the intermission because they're rather lengthy plays on stage.
2: Yeah, and they change sets and things.
1: Yeah,
2: as
1: that's
2: well.
1: Right. So they have a break and you can go to the toilet and go and get some food and mill around and, if it's opera, because the opera's been up here the last couple of days as well.
2: They have, we did a series of interviews with a few of the cast.
1: Don Giovanni. Andrea went along to that.
2: That was quite interesting. I think we had three of the cast in.
1: She was very excited, wasn't she?
2: Oh, she was. She was overwhelmed.
1: I was going to say over the moon because I'm trying to stay with science fiction here. Okay. So intermission. So we'll have an intermission inside this one, but it's not quite as long as the last one, but it's got more special effects, more sound effects, a lot more.
2: It's faster paced, I think, as well.
1: Yeah. It's
2: more drama.
1: It's going to be a bit of fun, but I'm also going to talk about, because science fiction is a really big staple of radio plays going way back.
2: Mm.
1: There's some classics, and I've dredged up some stuff. But also it has popped up more recently, and there is a podcast. I want to talk about that one as well. It's a science fiction podcast. But science fiction we've talked about sort of Hitchhiker's Guide to the Galaxy was that started off as a radio play and then morphed into a television series, then morphed into movies and all those sorts of things. Science fiction is not new to the genre. It was really core to it. And it's really interesting. There were some well-known science fiction writers wrote scripts for radio plays.
2: They were into it.
1: Because part of it was also, if you go back, this is all, if you like, pre-television, but early days of television as well, is that they... we call them comics now, but they had these short story publications that would come out, and a lot of science fiction was done that way as well.
2: Mm.
1: That then got converted into radio plays, and then later on, particularly through the 50s and 60s, and we know particularly out of America, you know, it was the Cold War period, it was the nuclear age, the, you know, and we had lots of those movies with giant bugs, you know.
2: Mutated creatures,
1: yeah. But that's where Godzilla came from as well.
2: Oh, yeah.
1: It was the Japanese because they went...
2: Radioactive baby.
1: That's right. So the whole genre of science fiction sort of has been around for a very long time. Mm. We can go all the way back to, you know, Jules Verne and H.G. Wells. The War of the Worlds is one of the most well-known radio plays.
2: Mary Shelley, like Frankenstein.
1: Frankenstein, yeah.
2: Science fiction, really.
1: Yeah, well, again, science fiction and horror... at times meld together as well because you're able to aliens or monsters or but also create suspense and drama which can sit in there, but you can also have, you know, comedy in science fiction. So science fiction is an interesting genre, is that it can actually, it's a genre in itself, but within that it can have different variations of what goes on inside it.
2: It's a lot of it is a setting, and you explore contemporary themes within a like a futuristic setting.
1: Agreed. Yeah, that's often what it is.
2: Another way to sort of portray
1: what's going on.
2: Classic themes.
1: Yeah, that's right. And often what happens is that you use, as you said, you use science fiction to relate to something that might be going on.
2: Mm. Yes, and another way is to, you know, portray what. Dangers of technology.
1: Yeah.
2: Black Mirror is a classic example of that.
1: More recently, yes. Yeah.
2: That is brilliant. Just
1: but again,
2: showing what potential of what technology can turn into. And,
1: but go to 2001 Space Odyssey, HAL.
2: Well, that's
1: HAL.
2: Pretty close to what's happening now.
1: A sentient computer. Hans goes, yeah, sorry, I can't open the pod bay door and I'm going to leave you out there.
2: Yeah. Which is what people are starting to worry about now.
1: With AI.
2: Albanese government's brought in a department of AI.
1: Oh, it's a department of AI, is it?
2: Mm.
1: All right, because I knew they were bringing out policies around it.
2: Yeah, no, they've actually created a department under the Prime Minister's department.
1: All right, that's like, interesting.
2: So directly responsible to the Prime Minister.
1: Yeah, interesting.
2: And also for data centres, they're legislating... A lot of the stuff was guidelines, and now they're making mandatory.
1: Yeah. There's stuff around water use and power use and all that sort of stuff. Yeah. I get that. Yeah.
2: The people are starting to get, you know, fairly conscious of what the dangers of AI and.
1: But if you go back in science fiction, you've played with things like androids, cyborgs, rogue computers. I mean, Terminator as a movie, which comes out of a short story, was the idea that the future, that, you know, Skynet went, the danger to the planet is the humans, so we'll get rid of the humans and the planet will survive.
2: Which is interesting because Elon Musk is planning to put data centers in space now because you can cool them. You've got 24 hours of sunlight to power them.
1: Power them, yeah.
2: So, yeah, it's Skynet.
1: Skynet, that's right. And that's the point. And so very often with science fiction, even though it's often futuristic, it's actually, and I remember reading stories around things like Asimov and Bradbury and Heinlein and all these authors. They were actually hooked into the science community, and they were talking to them about what they were working on to then weave it into their stories. I mean, iRobot, the three laws of robotics came out of Asimov. That has almost been adopted as this is what we're going to have to do.
2: There's a lot of those...
1: With AI and robots.
2: A lot of those underlie a lot of the chatbots and...
1: That's right.
2: The GPTs and Claudes and things like that.
1: That's right.
2: They've actually got fundamental principles underneath
1: them,
2: which...
1: It's the algorithms that are inside it.
2: Came straight from Asimov.
1: That's right.
2: They will not harm a human.
1: Some of them aren't quite doing that well, but part of it is the algorithms. That one of the first algorithm in a lot of this AI stuff is they've got to be nice to you.
2: Mm.
1: So they always say, "Oh, that's a good idea." Mm. You know, aren't you clever? And so it builds up your I must be clever because the computer just told me I'm clever. So it's built into the algorithm.
2: By the same token, flattery doesn't always
1: lead
2: to good results.
1: I mean, and that's the problem we've got.
2: Look at the Trump administration.
1: When you think that you're brilliant at everything you do.
2: Tells you that,
1: And the AI doesn't challenge you. It doesn't say, why are you doing this? It just goes, that's a good idea.
2: Yeah.
1: And so that idea of having that algorithm pleasing you, it's like having yes people around you all the time, not somebody going, actually, I'm going to critique what you're saying.
2: Don't push that button.
1: Yeah, yeah, that's a big red button. Don't push it. Yeah. It's like, yeah, that big red button, it looks fun to push. Go for it.
2: See if you can push it.
1: That's right. Yeah. So science fiction's sure done that for a very long time. Mm. I mean, even I remember, I mean, I grew up with things like Star Trek and Doctor Who and all those sorts of things. But when they brought The Next Generation in the 1980s, we had touchscreens. Mm. So the new Enterprise with Picard, they were using touchscreens. This is well before we had tablets and touchscreens.
2: 1969, 2001, they had iPads. Basically.
1: That's right. They have iPads.
2: Sitting there eating their space food, space food.
1: Captain Kirk's
2: playing around with iPads.
1: Communicator. Yeah. That blip, blip, and he flips it out, the old Motorola. And they got the idea from Captain Kirk's.
2: Yeah, a lot of technology actually adopts ideas that were pioneered by science fiction.
1: That's right. Yeah. So it's that merging of the ideas. People are going, gee, I wonder if we can do this, and then gets built into science fiction stories, and then that gets – actually, that's a good idea. Let's make that happen.
2: Life imitates art.
1: Yeah, that's right. So, yeah, so we're going to have a chats around that today. In terms of music, I've gone all over the place today. Two themes that I've got in. One is space because, you know – a lot of science fiction is based in space somewhere, and our radio play today is...
2: It's in space.
1: It's somewhere. It's not here, located on Earth. And the other one is, the other thing I've got is future. So I'm going to go with music that has future in the title or space in the title.
2: Excellent.
1: All right?
2: Excellent choice, Richard.
1: So sit back, enjoy, and this one is by... I'll call it a band, called GJA. That could be the name of a computer for all we know. But their track is called Nightmare in Space, which might give you a bit of a hint of what we might be doing as well. Good old aliens. You're on Triple B FM.

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0: Langmaar Winery is the confluence of Barossa history and premium winemaking. 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
2: Yes, on this very lovely Sunday. It's not summer yet.
3: No.
2: Yeah, I don't know. I don't say lovely summer day because I don't like summer. That was BB17 with The Future's Coming. And before that was GJA with Nightmare in Space. We were just talking about the that BB17 track. It was very...
3: very, very Berlin School.
2: 80s, Kraftwerk type. And part of it is again, music or sound in science fiction. Some of that was the early, you know, computer sounds.
3: Very electronic, yeah.
2: Yeah, or the, you know, the Doctor Who theremin, you know.
3: Yeah, well, BBC Radiophonic Workshop's a good example.
2: But yeah.
3: I think there was a like a puppety series I used to watch called Space Patrol.
2: Oh, yes, and I remember that, yeah.
3: That was one of the first ones with a totally electronic soundtrack.
2: Yeah.
3: That must have been late 50s, early 60s yeah. that came out.
2: Yeah.
3: And it was, yeah, it was like, you know, marionettes, puppets, things. Yeah. But all the sounds in that were, everything was electronic.
2: Yeah. That's right. So I think, it's that melding of this genre, science fiction, but also how it's played a role in creating sounds. And as you said, taking on the electronic stuff, but the ideas of, you know, robots, the idea of, you know, sentient creatures beyond us, all of those sorts of things, just constantly gets woven in, but it pushes the boundaries of what we think and then can get woven into what we do and how we do things. So the fact that you and I are now sitting here, you've got a desk with all these cables in. We've got a few of our voice actors who have come in. We're going to have a chat with them a bit later. But you've got this thing that you can control all the sound effects right in front of you to play with. We're sitting here with laptops, or you've got a tablet. All of those things, you know, go back into the 50s and 60s, and even in the 70s, it was all futuristic stuff.
3: Oh, they're all, yeah.
2: You know, the size of computers were rooms.
3: Yeah, I can still remember that at school. Like, they used to take up a floor of an office building.
2: Yeah.
3: And I do remember at school, like, we used to have these, you know, TVs, they wheel out the old black and white TVs, primary school. And someone on that saying, one day you'll be able to fit a computer into your house.
2: House, yeah, that's right. Well, wasn't too far off. We can.
3: You can fit it in your pocket.
2: That's what our phones are now. I mean, the fact that, you know, I mean, they call them smart. Smart doesn't mean intelligent, by the way. It's an acronym. And I'll find that later. But it's an acronym. It doesn't mean intelligent. It's an acronym for what it can do. But the fact is telephones now aren't telephones. They're mini computers.
3: Oh, yeah.
2: That's what they are.
3: I mean, they're primarily a camera too.
2: Oh, that's how they sell them.
3: Yeah.
2: You know, it's like, oh, you've got X amount of pixels. I don't know what a pixel is, but anyway. To me, it's a pixie and it sits at the bottom of your garden and gets up to mischief.
3: Hardly anyone speaks on their phones anyway. Like, most of it's texting or...
2: Yeah. People wandering around just looking at the thing.
3: Yeah. You know, it's mainly visual communication.
2: That's right. It's moved to that. Whereas the idea of the telephone was for voice.
3: Pure speech. Yeah.
2: That's right. Most people don't phone each other up anymore.
3: No.
2: They text. And it's like immediate. But again, that goes back to the fact of, you know, science fiction, Dick Tracy and his watch telephone. He could actually talk to somebody and look at it. That's, you know, Dick Tracy's a detective. But there's that science fiction element in there. Is he had Get Smart.
3: Yeah, with his shoe phone.
2: With his shoe phone, right? The fact that he had a phone in his shoe, that's science fiction. What was it, the 1960s Batman? First one to have a mobile phone in his car. because he could pick it up and talk to, whatever Gordon. I'm thinking Constable Gordon, but it's not. It's not.
3: I think they had mobile phones, I think in the 40s, but it was only very limited. But the whole thing is take up the boot of the car.
2: That's right.
3: Like the transmitter.
2: I mean, think about the 80s when the battery pack you had to carry like a and it was weighed a ton.
3: Yeah, that was my first mobile phone. Was at work
2: when was one of them
3: for telecom.
2: Was one of them.
3: Yeah, and you had to sign it out. sign this thing out. I remember. Yeah, this was well before they were sort of popular.
2: Yeah,
3: well, I don't know if those ones were ever popular, but I remember coming home one day and
2: needing a massage.
3: ringing up my wife from the outside the front door and talking to her and then knocking on the door and she hang on, someone's at the door. Opened the door and like nearly fainted. It was, well, how are you doing that?
2: Yeah, that's right. I mean, what, 1980s? Mm. Look at where we're at now.
3: Yeah.
2: But that's it, as I said, with science fiction, it postulates this, it puts it out there, and some of it comes from what people are working on. And then takes that idea a little bit further, you know, when we're talking about sentient robots and all those sorts of things. And now where we're at is that there's this discussion of the melding of what we've got is AI, so the ChatGPT, but into, and the Japanese have been working on it for many, many years, these lifelike human robots. And then
3: they're getting pretty scary, aren't they?
2: And that becomes the case of what does that bode? If it looks like a human and it responds to you, and there's all those lines that are starting to be blurred. But science fiction's been playing with that for decades.
3: Oh, yeah.
2: You know, the idea of how we do and what Blade Runner. Because
3: replicants,
2: The replicants, they built in that they would die after a certain period of time. And so once the replicants figured out that they went, hold a minute, that's – we don't want to die. And that's why they were trying to stay alive. And it's the core underpinning of Blade Runner. Science fiction's played with all that sorts of ideas. So
3: yeah, it's becoming a reality too, isn't it?
2: It is, so. Yeah. All right, we might get back to a bit more music. And then I want to talk about this very old radio play that was back in the 50s.
3: Cool.
2: And I've got a little snippet of one of them as well. All right.
3: Excellent.
2: All right. So here's a band called Dog Trumpet. I think I've played this band before.
3: They used to be Mental as Anything.
2: Yeah.
3: I think they're in, weren't they? Like. Reg Mombassa.
2: I think it's Reg Mombassa, yeah. With their song Space and Time. You're on Triple B FM. Cue the third.

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4: Yes, it's the third Sunday of the month, and I'm here with Steve. We're having fun, aren't we?
5: We are. Hello. Yeah. Again.
4: Yeah. We just heard Paul Kelly. He did a song called Back to the Future.
5: That was nice. Yeah.
4: I thought it was Paul Kelly.
5: Yeah. That's very distinctive voice.
4: He certainly does. And before that was Dog Trumpet with Space and Time.
5: I like all these songs. They're good.
4: They're nice, aren't they? Mm. Yes. Yeah, sometimes I get it right. I want to talk about a radio play. It aired in the US on NBC from 1955 to 1958. So it sort of had a 3-4 year run. Mm-hmm. Over that period, it did 126 episodes. Mm-hmm. What it did was it was sort of like what we're doing and a number of them do, is that they were single episodes. Mm-hmm. So it was a story in and of itself. It wasn't, because we've got radio plays that are serialized, if you like. They mm-hmm. go, you know, they were weekly or fortnightly, and they'd put them on, and next week you catch up with the characters again, and the soap opera type ones, those sorts of things. Yep. That are around. But I'm going to talk about a bit later on, there's a science fiction one that has been around that does it as a serial, more like that. But this X-1, it was called.
5: Oh, never heard of that.
4: Yeah. It actually came out of, so before

0: series called Dimension X. And that ran for a period of time, and then sort of, and so they wanted to, if you like, bring it back again, but they gave it a new name. It was called X minus one. But one of the aspects of this radio play series, as I said, it has radio plays written by what we now know very well known science fiction authors. Yeah. So people like Ray Bradbury, Isaac Asimov, Philip K. Dick, who did the became Blade Runner. He did. I'm trying to remember.
1: Do androids dream of electric sheep?
0: That's right. That was the name of the and Robert Heinlein. And so for, but they didn't just write one.
1: Bunch. Yeah.
0: They would also take stories, or they would readapt their stories from these short stories that they'd written. And
1: because a lot of those authors started writing short stories for like the pulp magazines, Amazing Stories and Astounding Stories and all the early sci-fi magazines.
0: And that's what they
1: launched a lot of writers.
0: Yeah. That's right, yeah. And so did a lot of different genres within science fiction, so space travel, alien civilizations, robots, time travel. I always like how science fiction and time travel sometimes, you know, I mean, we know with the Doctor Who series, plays around with that. But also the consequences of technological progress. Mm. So, again, we're talking the late 1950s. Mm. This is, you know, we're coming out of...
1: getting into the atomic age.
0: The atomic age, but also the early stages prior to space travel, which, I'll do the terrible joke, took off in the 1960s. Yeah. But you had, because you came out of... The Korean War, when they started using jets, and so jet propulsion had started to be created during the Second World War. We know the Germans were working on it. You know, the V bombs and all that sort of stuff that they were sending over and all that. So jet propulsion, it was the idea of, if you like, getting out into space, and it was the early space age as well, when
1: Sputnik was 1958, I think.
0: That's right. The Russians are sending stuff up.
1: Late 1957.
0: Sending up Laika, the little dog. Sad story, never came back. And everybody goes, oh, they sent a dog. Yeah, didn't come back, by the way. So let's send animals before we send humans, and hopefully they come back. But you had that, all that late 50s sort of stuff, but you also had, as you said, the atomic age. So you had the blending of all those things. So technology itself was, can it help humanity or can it come back and bite us?
1: Yeah, well, the combination of rockets and atom bombs was particularly...
0: That's right.
1: Frightening.
0: Because of what had happened in the Second World War. And the idea that, yeah, we can go along and from a plane and drop one of these, but what happens if you're sitting in your country and you can just fire it at another country? You had that. But it also played around with a lot of the themes around being a human or humanity and survival. The idea of, you know, sometimes it's post-apocalyptic worlds, those sorts of things. But encountering aliens, which we said. Also... this is the early days, sort of the 50s going into the 60s, because we saw a lot of civil rights movements sort of coming out of particularly the 50s in America, sort of the protests on student campuses, because we had segregation, or we did in Australia as well, you had segregation. And so the idea of fear and prejudice and difference and diversity, science fiction played with it. And sort of there's some classic ones in Star Trek around, you know, the first on-air Captain Kirk and Uhura kissing. It was the first time on television or on film or anywhere that they'd seen a white person and a black person kiss, you know, and it was huge. It was massive.
1: The makeup of the crew too. So it had a Russian in it, you know, Japanese. It was like a multiracial crew.
0: Well, that's what he wanted to design.
1: Well, that's the other, you know, side. You're talking about dystopian futures, but science fiction also imagined utopian futures.
0: That's right, yeah.
1: Basically, Star Trek.
0: Star Trek sort of did that.
1: Embodies that with the crew of the Enterprise.
0: Yeah, you know, that's right.
1: People living harmoniously together. And
0: but they also don't. Part of it was that it was interesting because they did it later on in this, but it came out of apocalyptic Earth. Earth almost destroyed itself, and from that came the idea of the Federation and all that sort of stuff. But you had that in these radio plays in these early days. Is that, you know, the Earth had been was being destroyed or was destroyed, and human

0: So trying to find another planets and all this sort of stuff. It's sort of so yeah. It's, this X-1 was a radio play series that played with all of these ideas. Now I've got a short piece from one of them that was actually written by Ray Bradbury, which anybody who knows science fiction, he's a very well known science fiction writer, and. It's sort of it's rather interesting because it sort of is look it is similar ish to what we're going to play with our radio play but so this one aired I'm trying to find my little piece that I've got about it where am I can't find it there it is this one aired. I can't find it. Anyway, but it takes place after humans have arrived on Mars, right, and have discovered that a deadly disease brought from Earth wiped out nearly half the Martian population. So it's the colonization stuff, right? Most of the human settlers are excited about colonizing the planet, but one crew member is deeply disturbed by the settlers' lack of respect for Martian culture and history. So it plays with this idea of colonization. It plays with the ideas of, you know, bringing things and destroying other things. But it's on Mars.
1: Once again, contemporary themes.
0: That's right.
1: But, you know,
0: yeah,
1: extrapolated into the future.
0: But I'm going to play the first, it's about 3 minutes of it. But I also, as we play it, what I want to do also for you is, and particularly you, Steve, it's the special effects, the sound effects that are in it. Have a listen to...
1: I'll be interested in that, yes.
0: Yeah, have a listen. But also with these plays, they always have this opening sequence, right, before they get into the episode, before they do. So I've got the opening sequence and the beginning few minutes of this radio play from Ray Bradbury, all right?
1: Excellent.
0: So
1: yeah,
0: sit back. Here we go, X minus one.
2: Countdown for blast off. X minus 5, 4, 3, 2, X minus 1, fire.

0: From the far horizons of the unknown come transcribed tales of new dimensions in time and space. These are stories of the future, adventures in which you'll live in a million could-be years on a thousand maybe worlds. The National Broadcasting Company, in cooperation with Street and Smith, publishers of astounding science fiction, presents
1: X minus one.
0: Tonight, the Ray Bradbury story entitled, And the Moon Be Still as Bright.
2: The first three expeditions for Mars left Earth in a mushroom of flame, arced through the atmosphere, and finally dwindled to tiny specks in the big eye of the Mount Palomar telescope, and then were lost to sight forever. The prearranged landing signals flashed back to Earth, and then the radios went dead. One after the other, ships had disappeared and were never heard from again. But still, the rockets came. The fourth expedition emerged from the silent gulfs of space, angled down toward the floating red disk of Mars, down into an orbit as the order came to land. The last blast of the bow jets broke red against the blue desert sands, and the ship slid to a halt at the edge of a vast city that reflected the icy glare of the moonlight. For a while, all was still.
3: All right, Park, you. Open the airlock.
4: Hi, sir.
5: Fresh air.
4: Hey, it's cold out here.
5: Who cares? We got here. I thought I'd never hit solid ground again.
4: Hey, how about a fire, Captain Wildey? It's freezing.
3: Later. We have work to do.
5: Oh, smell that air. Well, you could get drunk on it. Say, there's an idea. Why don't we break out a bottle and celebrate?
3: Biggs, there will be no drinking done till we're secured.
5: But we're landed, Captain.
3: Three other expeditions landed and disappeared within 24 hours. Now, we're not relaxing security till we find out what happened to them.
5: What do you mean? Maybe Martians?
3: Sender, you're an archaeologist. How old would you say they are?
6: I can't tell till I study them more closely. It's the kind of engineering we couldn't duplicate on Earth.
3: Well, I'm not interested in the architecture now. I want to make sure there's nothing there that might be dangerous. Mr. Hathaway.
7: Yes, sir?
3: I want you and Spender to take a reconnaissance party into the city and find out what's there. We'll set up camp here. No man is to go more than 50 feet from this rocket. And there'll be no celebration till Hathaway and his party report back.
8: Stage radio. Theater for...
9: Yes.
10: Yeah, it's good.
9: There you go. That was all a bit of fun, wasn't it?
10: I love the accents a lot in the...
9: Yeah.
10: They just sound old.
9: But the couple of things that were... One was the, you know, X. Minus. One.
10: Yeah.
9: Really basic...
10: Very early delay.
9: Delays.
10: Yeah, tape
9: delay. The orchestral music.
10: Mm-hmm.
9: You know, dun, dun, dun.
10: Yeah, yeah.
9: It's... They would have had orchestras doing that.
10: Yeah.
9: That was real people. Now we just go online and find it. but then when they come on, and then you've got the, yeah, and I loved your little chuckle when the door opened. It's like clunk.
10: It sounded very tinny.
9: It's like clunk. but then it's also that over-the-topness of the, yeah, as you said, the voice acting.
10: Yeah, yeah.
9: You know, but
10: yeah.
9: They stepped out. It's like, oh, smell that air.
10: Yeah, yeah.
9: They're on Mars, by the way.
10: Yeah.
9: let's light a fire.
10: Yeah.
9: All right. And then clearly there's a civilization there because there's buildings.
10: Yeah, the first three disappeared. Could it have been Martians?
9: Yeah, could it be Martians? It's like, yeah. And they've got an archaeologist with them. How old is this civilization? I don't know until I check it out, mate. I've just turned up, mate. You know, it's like, I don't know.
10: Yeah, that was good.
9: But then these plays, these radio plays, X minus ones, they went for about 20 minutes, 20, 25 minutes. So they were short like we do-ish.
10: So they weren't serials. They were
9: individuals.
10: Standalone segments. Yep.
9: And so they're very fast-paced. You know, they set things up very quickly. Things happen very quickly. And then they culminate, and then that's it. So again, you know, go back to I'm trying to think of Believe It or Not, Ripley's Believe It or Not. Those sorts of little stories, all those sorts of
10: Twilight
9: things.
10: Zone.
9: Yeah, Twilight Zone stuff.
10: Outer Limits, yeah.
9: Outer Limits, all of those sorts of things. Mm. Those, they were very succinct pieces, and sometimes would have a twist at the end. This little twist at the end, it makes you go, oh, now I get it.
10: Yeah, well, definitely things like, you know, Twilight Zone came out of these.
9: Out of these sorts of things.
10: Yeah.
9: That's right. So, yeah, I just – and again, you can find X-1. There's a whole bunch of them. You can go on and have a listen to them.
10: I'd definitely listen to them. There's
9: a few websites out there, what's called Old Time Radio, and they collect these. They're historic pieces, and they're wonderful to go and have a listen to and sit there and – but what's really interesting when you go on there, particularly, you know, when you can listen to them either as an audio, a bit like an audio podcast, but some of them are available on, say, YouTube. There's no visuals to it. They just have, fractals moving on the screen.
10: Yeah, or just old pictures of 50s rockets.
9: But then you look at the comments underneath, and so you go underneath, and what's really fun to read the comments is there's people who – used to listen to these.
10: Grew up with them, yeah.
9: Yeah, and they go, yeah, I used to, I remember with that one, I was having a look at the comments underneath, and there was a 77-year-old gentleman who'd written on there, was like, yeah, when I was a kid, I would be in my bedroom with an old transistor radio, and I would just lay there in the dark listening to these stories. Because that's what it was. It was you either got to read it or you listen to them, which is what these were. So that's X-1. Go and check it out because I think they're wonderful. They're very funny.
10: Definitely.
9: You know, it's like the old B grade movies.
10: I'd never heard of that.
9: Yeah,
10: X-1.
9: Yeah, so it's brilliant.
10: That's definitely on my list.
9: All right, we are getting close to launching our full-length radio play today. We've got some of our thespians in. I think a few more are on their way as well. So I'm going to play another piece. So my suggestion is get yourself relaxed, because when we come out of this song, we are going to go to our first full-length science fiction piece. Let's go to – this is Ian Buller with Spacebound. You're on Triple B FM.

0: Listen to them. Children of the night. What music they make.
1: Triple B. Yeah, she's on Triple B, and Steve stepped out for a moment. So, what I'm going to do, I don't know where he's wandered off to. Is he on his way back? There he is. He's taking his time. Come on back, Steve. That was Ian Buller with Spacebound. Here he comes. He's on his way. He was getting some fresh air.
2: I was just enjoying the sunlight.
1: Yeah, it's quite nice out there, isn't it?
2: It's very nice.
1: Yeah, I was chatting with a few of our thespians as well. All right, what I'm going to do is I'm going to start our very first full-length science fiction radio play. It's called The Silent Voice.
2: Mm-hmm.
1: And it has quite a cast.
2: It does. It's got a cast of thousands.
1: In some points, yes. Mm-hmm. And that's partly your brilliancy in doing stuff to the audio. So sit back. Hopefully you've got something to drink.
2: Mm.
1: Yeah. Might make a coffee, actually. Mm-hmm. And here we go with The Silent Voice.
2: Mm.

0: 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Origin planetary surface. Signal type unknown.
1: We are here.
0: Signal analysis in progress. No known linguistic structure detected. No electromagnetic pattern consistent with known intelligent communication. 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Non-random repetition identified. 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Cross-referencing archived expedition logs. Earth colonization fleet. Mission Thalos. Recovering records. Reconstructing sequence of events. 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

0: On a world called Thalos, there is no spoken word, no cries, no shouting, only sounds of the planet, natural and pleasant. For those who reside on Thalos, all thoughts are shared, all feelings known. A connected mind for communication, spread across more than a billion beings. They refer to themselves as Aurelian.
1: We are together. We are the living seas. We are the currents. We are connected. We are the living land. We are the hills and plains. We are connected. The seas are us. The land is us. We care for the seas and the land. The seas and the land care for us.
0: The Aurelians are ancient. They have evolved into a civilization without war, without deception. Nobody is ever alone. They have become a people whose empathy for all is core to life. Fear is no longer a tool to control others. Greed and avarice are unknown. They have lived like this for centuries, until the day the sky changed.
1: Something is different.
0: At first, the Aurelians thought it was only a minor disturbance, a tremor in the upper atmosphere. While none were able to recall it having ever happened, they did not view the disturbances as a concern. The thundering noise changed pitch and began to move closer to the ground.
2: Is this a light?
1: No. Not a light, something different. Falling!
0: The object the Aurelians viewed was a metallic cylinder plummeting from the sky and crashing into the sea. What was once calm seas became boiling water and crashing waves. For the first time in Aurelian living memory, harmony was shattered, peace was broken. The sea became violent and disrupted.
1: The ocean burns. The water has been disturbed. But how? Why?
2: What has entered our world?
0: More metallic cylinders plummeted from the sky. The sky and sea filled with sounds and sights never witnessed by Aurelians. Then, silence. Only a breeze and lapping waters could be heard.

0: At the edge of a shattered reef, an object stood. A perfect cylinder, smooth, metallic, strangely alien.
1: What is it?
2: Where did it come from?
1: Where did it come from?
0: Then, amongst the many thoughts questioning the strange-looking object, a single voice rose above all others.
3: This thing, it does not belong. It has form, but nothing else.
4: We feel nothing from it. Nothing.
3: And yet, it moved through the sky.
0: A sound not heard by Aurelians shatters the stillness.
4: It opens!
5: It opens!
4: It opens!
0: With a deafening hiss, the cylinder begins to open, slowly. Then something inside begins to emerge.
3: Is this a living creature?
4: No!
5: We know nothing from it.
4: No thought.
5: But yes,
4: it moves.
5: Something between life and not life.
0: The Aurelians standing on the shoreline witnessed the emergence of a towering, gleaming shell of metal and glass. Over the sound of the metallic clanking, another sound rises.
6: Touchdown confirmed. Environmental atmosphere toxic. Proceed survey mission with caution.
0: The Aurelians are not able to comprehend the sounds coming from the metallic shell. They reach out with their minds to communicate.
4: Who are you? Where do you come from?
0: The Aurelians wait for a response.
4: Their thoughts are silent.
3: This thing has no mind to touch, no voice to hear.
0: As some Aurelians begin to move out into the sea, they all continue to reach out with their minds, as they did with all things, with openness, with unity. But there was nothing, no response to their thoughts, nothing to receive them.
6: Movement detected on shoreline. Multiple entities approaching. Unknown life forms. They look like giant isopods, but... not like any I've seen before.
0: More Aurelians began to move out into the sea to welcome the strange objects.
7: They're everywhere. They're moving towards us.
6: Steady, Lieutenant. Weapons at the ready.
7: More of them are coming. There's too many. What are we going to do now? What are we going to do?
6: Hold firm, Lieutenant. I'll try to communicate.
8: Stand fast. Cease approaching or we'll defend ourselves.
0: The Aurelians continued to move towards the objects. The sounds they heard were nonsensical. They continued to reach out through their minds.
4: We mean no harm. We welcome you.
8: I repeat, cease approach or we will defend ourselves.
7: I didn't come all this way to be overrun by whatever the hell they are.
6: Hostile life confirmed. Repeat. Hostile life is confirmed.
4: Pain!
0: First contact between the Aurelians and the metallic creatures was an annihilation.
3: They cannot hear us. They have no thoughts.
4: Why do they hurt us? We did not attack. We welcome them.
3: They cannot hear us. They have no thoughts.
0: Across Thalos, the same scene unfolded countless times. From the cylinders that fell from the sky, objects emerged. No thoughts, just strange sounds, followed by pain and death. To the objects, the planet was hostile, empty of sentient beings, just populated by millions of creatures that did not respond to their calls to not approach them. And so began not a war, but a tragedy.

0: In the aftermath of first contact, the harmony that Aurelians knew lay fractured. Where life was once about unity, now there was nothing but confusion and bewilderment. Where once life was peaceful, now there was fear and dread.
1: The pain does not abate. The silence from these creatures remains. Why can't they hear us? Why do they destroy? Why? Why? Why?
0: The metallic beings did not cease their rampage. They did not seek understanding. They did not seek to learn. Instead, they had a different purpose. Towering machines began emerging from the large cylinders that smashed into Thalos. Machines that crawled like spiders moved slowly above the sea and land. And then, as suddenly as they had appeared, they stopped and lowered themselves down.
1: What is happening? What is happening? What are they doing?
0: The towering machines began to lower large spinning cones into the Thalos soil, ripping and churning, burrowing deeper and deeper into the ground.
2: They are altering the environment. They are destroying the land and the sea.
1: But why? Why? Do they not know the soil provides? What do these creatures want?
0: The machines continued to dig, then suddenly stopped. From the towering metal shells nearby, more machines emerged, these larger than the digging machines. These new machines moved on four legs that surround an immense cylinder in the centre. The digging machines moved away from the holes they had dug, making way for the four-legged machines to locate themselves above the holes. Then they lowered the cylinders into the holes. As the cylinders entered the holes, the legs spread out underneath until they were flat against the ground. Then everything stops. The Aurelians watched, not knowing what was happening to their land.
1: Why is this happening? What do these creatures want?
0: Then suddenly, the top of the cylinders glowed green and a shimmering glow arched across multiple cylinders. Green shimmering domes of light surrounded large sections of land all across Thalos. Some Aurelians were caught underneath the green domes of light. At first they watched in silence, but then they began to notice the air thickened.
1: What is happening? We cannot breathe. We must flee.
0: The Aurelians, caught beneath the green domes of light, moved to the edge. They tried to move through the light. They could not.
3: We are trapped. We cannot escape. We cannot breathe. Help us.
0: The Aurelians outside the green domes of light could only watch their fellow companions. They called out to them with their minds.
1: What is happening? Are you all right?
0: The Aurelians caught under the green domes of light could not hear their calls. Those outside continued to call but heard nothing back. All they could do was watch their people suffocate and die. Across Thalos, the same scene unfolded multiple times. Green domes of light emerged, trapped Aurelians suffocated, and those on the outside witnessed more deaths. The tragedy continued.

0: Time passed slowly on Thalos for Aurelians following that fateful day when cylinders emerged from the sky and mechanical creatures created green domes of light. What had first appeared to be an unusual incursion from the skies became something far more deliberate. A foothold became a presence, and that presence had become colonization.
1: All units report status.
2: Zone 1 fully stabilized, sir. Atmospheric processes are holding steady.
3: Hydro extraction units operational. Native water sources are being redirected.
1: Excellent. Maintain output levels. This weld must support us within schedule.
0: Encased in engineered environments, the colonizers began reshaping Thalos, not out of malice, but necessity.
4: It's strange looking out there. Feels like something's watching us.
1: There is nothing watching us, Lieutenant. We've scanned every inch of this planet. No intelligent life has been detected. We've constantly tried to communicate with those beings that first approached us. Nothing. They just stare. No sounds, no noises, not even a grunt. If a species hasn't learned how to speak, it cannot be intelligent.
0: Beyond the artificial zones, beyond the reinforced barriers of green, shimmering light, the Aurelians observed silently, patiently.
5: They have divided the world. They reshape the seas and the land. They treat our planet as if it is theirs. The noises they make, strange, nonsensical. They do not hear us.
6: More than that, they do not sense us. To them, we are nothing more than movement.
2: Thermal readings in the outer room again, sir. Same pattern.
4: Animals?
2: That's the assumption. But they gather. They're not behaving normally.
1: Then adjust the perimeter defenses. We cannot risk contamination nor interference.
0: Across Thalos, the oceans began to fall silent. Vast regions were drained. Ancient ecosystems fractured.
5: The seas retreat. The currents weaken. Life fades. Why do they do this? Do they not understand? The seas support us, and we support the seas.
6: Their life seems to be about destruction. Such a primitive life form, so barbaric.
7: Commander, pressure fluctuation in Sector 4. Something is happening to the system.
1: Stabilize it. If Sector 4 goes, we lose our hydroponics labs.
7: Trying, but something's interfering with the system.
2: I'm getting readings, cascading failures along with the intake lines. Valves aren't responding.
1: Override them manually. Reroute through auxiliary control.
7: Manual controls aren't responding either. It's like the system is rejecting the commands.
4: Commander, hydrostatic pressure is spiking beyond safe parameters. If it breaches...
1: It won't breach. Hold it together, Lieutenant.
8: We're losing containment in Section 4B. Nutrient solution is venting into the outer channels.
7: System diagnostics are corrupted. I can't isolate the fault. It's spreading across the entire grid.
1: That system was built to withstand anything this planet could throw at us. If we were assured our systems could cope.
4: Maybe it's not the system failing.
1: Explain yourself, Lieutenant.
4: Every time we change something to fix the problem, something else fails. It's like something's pushing back.
7: It's not possible. There's nothing out there but...
8: Structural integrity dropping. Something just hit the outer intake.
1: Visual feed now.
7: I can't get a clear image. There's movement in the water. Patterns. Coordinated patterns.
4: They're not random?
1: Enough speculation. Lock down Sector 4. Seal all external conduits immediately.
7: Sealing now. Command override rejected.
1: Rejected? What do you mean rejected?
7: The system won't accept it. It's like something else is issuing commands.
0: For the first time since their arrival, the colonisers encountered resistance, something they couldn't control.
2: We're getting reports. The same thing's happening across all the biodomes. The system's failing. Nothing seems to be working.
1: Not possible. Readings constantly showed no intelligent life on this planet.
0: Then, as suddenly as the failure started, they stopped.
2: Commander, all the systems are coming back online, everywhere, for no apparent reason.
1: Give me reports from all biodomes, Lieutenant.
4: Sir, yes, sir.
1: All biodomes report status.
2: Biodomes 1 through to 10 stable. Systems fully restored.
8: Biodome 11 to 20 reporting normal operations. No damage detected beyond initial fluctuations.
3: Sector 4 in all biodomes stabilised. Hydroponic section safe. There appears to be no trace of what caused these systems failure.
1: Then we proceed as planned. Log the incident as a system irregularity.
4: Sir, all systems failed simultaneously and then recovered just as suddenly. That's not an irregularity.
1: It is now. Log it as environmental interference due to unstable integration. This world is still unpredictable. We knew we'd need to adapt, and that's what we do.
3: Yeah, just the planet. Reacting. Random fluctuations.
8: Random, yeah.
0: The colonizers recorded the event as a random malfunction. But the failures had not been random. They had begun together. They had spread with purpose. And then they had stopped, the moment they were no longer needed.
5: We felt them. Not strong, but there was something. We had heard something about them. We may be able to reach them.
6: They do not understand, yet, but they will.
0: For the first time, the world of Thalos had answered, not with force, not with destruction, but with intent.

0: theater for your ears.
1: There you go, the first half.
2: Yeah, what's going to happen next?
1: There was so much in that, wasn't there?
2: Yeah.
1: It's so many voices.
2: Yeah.
1: But also so many sound effects.
2: Yes.
1: Yeah, you had a ball, didn't you?
2: Oh, I had a ball.
1: Let's be true. You had fun, didn't you?
2: I spent a couple of weeks locked away.
1: I think one of your messages was me got close to having a divorce. The amount of time you spent on that.
2: Yeah, I was pretty much locked into the studio for a few, well, best part of 2 weeks, I guess.
1: And the other one was, and we've got some of our voice actors, we'll get them in soon after we play the second half, but they're out there listening to this. And so we've said this with all the radio plays, they come in, they do their voices and we, you know, get them to do their accents or whatever it happens to be, but they don't hear the final product until today.
2: No.
1: And you've done a lot of work on them, haven't you?
2: There's a lot of, even just with the voices, there's a lot of banter and, stuff ups and repeats and, it's not a flowing sort of play when it's recorded.
1: Yeah.
2: There's, you know, breaks and...
1: Yeah. But, I mean, we talked about, you know, particularly in the early stages when they're in their suits and sort of the earthlings have landed, they're wandering around and talking, but they're inside their suits. So it was that radio type of voice.
2: Yeah, so the computer at the start's reconstructed a lot of this from their radio transmissions.
1: Yeah, that's right.
2: And put it together like a bit of a story.
1: Yeah. So you've done brilliantly well.
2: It's a very smart little computer.
1: Oh, it is.
2: The beauties of AI.
1: The beauties of AI. All right. We're going to now get into the second half of this. All right. So stretch your legs. All right. Yep. Fill up that either wine glass or your coffee cup or whatever. Yep. We're going to go to the second part of A Silent Voice because stuff's happened, but we're not quite sure what's going to happen next.
2: Yep. Close your hatches.
1: Yep. All right. So here we go. Second half of.
2: Cut off your bow thrusters.
1: I don't know. I think you might have to have surgery for that. This is The Silent Voice on Triple B FM.

0: The colonizers' systems had stabilized. They had regained control, or so they believed. But something had changed.
1: Commander, are you hearing that?
2: Hearing what?
1: There's a signal, faint, beneath the system bandwidth.
3: I've got it too. It's not interference. It's pattern.
2: Source?
4: External, Commander, originating from outside the biodome.
0: What had once been silence was no longer.
5: Did that just...
3: Amplify the signal.
1: Is that what I think it is? It sounds like something speaking.
2: No, it can't be. Just signal overlap.
3: Commander, it's repeating consistently.
0: The Aurelians had watched patiently. They had listened patiently, as they had always done. As they had done for generations with the land and sea, they had focused on making a connection. They had focused on learning. And they had found a way. Imperfect, fragile, but real.
6: We are here.
4: No, that's not random. That's definitely not random.
2: All personnel remain calm. This could be an environmental echo.
5: Echo stone form sentences.
6: We are not your enemy.
3: Something is communicating.
2: That's not possible. We scanned this world. There was nothing.
1: Not nothing. We just couldn't hear them.
0: For the first time, the barrier between two peoples began to break.
6: We are here. We are living. We sense you. We are not a threat.
2: Open the channel. I want direct relay of that signal.
3: Channel open, Commander.
2: Unidentified signal source. This is Expedition Command. Identify yourselves.
7: We are Aurelion.
6: We are Aurelion.
2: If this is an intelligent species, why was there no response to our warnings?
7: We spoke. You did not hear.
6: We spoke. You did not hear.
3: They don't communicate like us.
0: The truth had begun to surface.

0: The signals had changed everything for the colonisers. What had been assumed was now questioned.
1: Mission log, day 43. We arrived believing this planet was empty. We defended ourselves for what seemed to be potential hostiles. We created our biodomes. We began dredging and mining. We began to terraform. We were wrong. I've called a Central Command team meeting to discuss how we proceed.
0: In a room filled with monitors that connected the commanders from each of the 20 biodomes spread across the planet, a meeting had been arranged. Faces flickered into view, some clear, some distorted by failing systems.
1: I brought us together to discuss the recent signals we have all been receiving from some form of planetary intelligence. We need to decide what our next steps are.
2: Assuming this is intelligence, we need verification before we change operational priorities.
3: We've already received structured communication. Repetition, pattern, response. Thus is nine coincidence.
4: Commander, we need to also accept that we fired first, didn't we?
1: Lieutenant, we followed protocol.
4: Yes, but protocol doesn't erase what happened.
5: Our protocols were based on incomplete data. We assumed this world was uninhabited.
2: We didn't assume. We scanned. There was no detectable sign of intelligence.
4: Because we didn't know how to detect it. I've been monitoring the signals closely. They've been changing, getting clearer.
1: Clarify, Lieutenant.
4: They're adapting to us, learning how we communicate.
3: Which means they may not have been trying to communicate with us from the start.
2: We had no way of knowing that. We issued clear warnings.
5: And when they didn't respond, we escalated.
1: This line of discussion doesn't change our situation. We are here to ensure survival. Not just us, but everybody back on Earth. We all know the desperate situation back home. Planetary shutdown. We need a safe place for our species to survive.
4: But at what cost?
3: If this species is intelligent, then continuing expansion makes this a hostile occupation.
2: We don't have the luxury of moral hesitation. Earth is dying. This was our only option.
4: Then maybe the question isn't whether we stay, it's how we stay.
0: For the first time, the discussion was no longer about systems, survival or expansion. It was about responsibility.
1: I agree. If we acknowledge this intelligence, then we must also acknowledge what we've done to it.
4: They're still reaching out, even now.
5: After everything, why would they?
4: Because they don't see this the way that we do.
0: For the first time, some of the colonisers saw themselves not as settlers, but as invaders.
1: Then perhaps it's time we started acting like we're not alone here. Lieutenant, patch me through to comms.
4: Done.
1: Aurelian, this is Earth One Expedition Command. We acknowledge your signal.
6: We hear you. We hear you.
4: It's clearer.
1: We did not understand. Our actions cause harm.
6: We felt pain. We did not understand why.
1: Nor did we. We came here because our world is dying. We believe this one was empty.
6: Empty?
5: You saw movement, but not meaning.
4: We saw life, but not intelligence.
6: We are life. We are thought. We are connected.
1: Your way of communication, we could not detect it. There were no signs, no language, no response to our warnings.
5: We spoke in ways you could not hear. We reached with thought. You reached with sound.
1: So when we warned you, You didn't understand?
6: No!
4: And when you kept coming, we thought...
1: We thought you were attacking.
6: We approached to welcome.
2: Oh, God. What have we done?
1: We're trained to defend ourselves, to ensure we survive. But we see now there was nothing to defend against.
5: Now you're here.
6: Yes. Yes. Now you're here. Now we hear.
1: Yes. Now we hear.
6: Now you can understand.
1: Yes, yes. We want to understand. We need to understand if we are to remain here.
6: Remain?
5: Your presence changes the world. It brings pain to the seas, to the land.
1: We are trying to survive, but we do not wish to destroy. There must be a way forward.
6: To remain, you must learn to exist without harm.
1: Then teach us.
5: And you must teach us your sounds, your ways.
4: A shared language.
1: Yes, a shared understanding.
0: Across the divide, two worlds begin to meet. Yet even as understanding grew, neither side fully realized what was to happen next.

0: Commander, I have the Chief Medical Officer wanting to speak with you.
1: Patch him through.
2: Commander, we need to talk now.
1: Report.
2: Remember when we first lost control of our systems?
1: Yes.
2: Well, not long after that, we started to see a small outbreak of what we thought at the time was flu-like symptoms. Some coughing, some minor aches and pains. I ordered people to bed rest. But then I started to hear it was occurring across all biodomes. Then people started to show more symptoms, more serious coughing, followed by very high temperatures. The sick bay was already full. Whatever it is, it's spreading fast.
0: But when I spoke with you last week, you thought you'd stabilised this outbreak.
2: We didn't. It slowed it. That's all.
1: All right, all right. Do you know what the source of this virus is?
2: I do now. We took some soil samples. There's microbial organisms embedded at a cellular level. They're not just surviving inside our biodomes. They're evolving.
3: The world they sought to reshape had already begun reshaping them.
0: Commander, we're receiving another message from the Aurelians.
4: Your voices weaken.
1: We are experiencing complications.
5: The world, the land, it rejects you.
4: You are not of this place.
1: What's going on, Lieutenant?
0: I don't know.
6: Commander, life support, it's failing across multiple sectors. It's happening across all the biodomes.
1: All stations, prepare for evacuation. Code orange, I repeat. Code orange.
0: But there aren't enough ships. Not enough capacity. That's it, man. Game over.
3: The colonisers who had crossed the stars found themselves being defeated by the smallest life forms.

0: Aurelian, we are dying.
1: We understand. Nothing is permanent.
0: We came to survive, but in doing so, we nearly destroyed you.
2: There was pain, but also learning.
0: Then remember us, not as we began, but as we tried to come together.
3: As the virus began to spread, it not only affected all the colonizers, but also their systems. Their life support systems began to fail. Air began to escape through their biodomes of light.
4: Commander!
0: Yes?
4: Do you think they'll survive us?
0: Who? The Aurelians?
4: No. People back home. Earth.
0: I hope so.

0: attempting reconstruction.
1: And so, our colonization of Thalos ends. Our biodomes are fading. Systems failing. The voices we never heard.
0: Unidentified phonetic structures detected within message. Cross-referencing planetary signal pattern.
1: If this message is received, let it be known. We were wrong. We thought this world was silent. We thought it was empty. But they were speaking the whole time. I've managed to learn about them, from them. I send this.
2: We are here.
0: Reconnecting.
1: We were wrong. And I am the last to hear them.
0: Transmission.

0: for your ears.
1: So there you go, the world premiere of A Silent Voice.
2: That was quite sad, wasn't it?
1: Oh, unless you're a Rillian. Matter of fact, oh, you're dying. All right.
2: Well, we understand.
1: Yeah, we understand.
2: Goodbye.
1: Thanks for coming.
2: Get off our patch.
1: Yeah. So again, it was that interesting aspect in terms of our radio play, mm-hmm. is it drew on a number of those tropes and themes that mm-hmm. run through science fiction, but also draw on things that are beyond science fiction. So the colonisation mm-hmm. stuff, the caring for land and sea.
2: Pandemics
1: that come from the soil. Mm-hmm. So, yes, yeah, so there's lots and lots of that. But what I have to say is you did a brilliant job with the sound effects.
2: Yeah, it came out pretty good. Yeah, I'm pretty pleased.
1: Thank you. Really, yeah, all right. It was good.
2: Yeah, we understand.
1: Well, part of it is, again, it's those conversations with you around sort of the sounds, but also the pacing of it when things go in. And there was a piece where we're out there with our thespians out there, and Andrea was lieutenant, mm-hmm. and there's a point where she said, I didn't even remember pushing the button, because you made that, you know, that beep, beep sound, yep. That little sound. It's all those little things that are inside it.
2: Mm. Yeah, I'd sort of, I mean, the script was good. I had pictures in my head all the way through, yep. You know. Obviously, and being a big science fiction fan, like, you know, you kind of know what the comms sounds like, yeah. The rockets and
1: yeah,
2: the computer. I had good fun with the computer's voice, with Evie's voice.
1: Yeah, Evie.
2: She did really well because she recorded that remotely at home.
1: Yeah.
2: And I just sort of said, you know, be a little bit emotionless. Think about Hal in 2001. And
1: does she know what you were talking about? Because she's young. Yeah, you've got to remember.
2: I don't know.
1: You don't know? She didn't say who's Hal?
2: She may have researched it. But
1: she may have, because she's in the film and theatre. Yeah. Industry. Yeah.
2: So. But, I mean, she came out. It was perfect when she came back. She did a few takes and just the first one she did, I thought, nah, that's spot on.
1: And I think it was interesting. It's been interesting working with our radio voice actors, is that they have the script, mm-hmm. and we do a couple of rehearsals and we record it, but of course they never hear what it is until we go mm-hmm. out there. And so sitting out there with them while we were playing it.
2: Watching reactions, yeah.
1: Yeah. But

0: again, they get to hear their voice, but at times, because of what has been done to it, it's not their voice.
1: Mm.
0: It's, you know, it's disembodied from them, sort of thing. So, but yeah, the sound effects were brilliant. Well done. And the music. I love the music.
2: Yeah, that was. I tried to tie it together with you know, sort of fairly sad science fiction music. You know, it's a bit of a sad tale.
0: Yeah, in a way. It is. It was, again, it was really, I'm going to give the game away here with the voice actors and the, and even with Ben, who, and again, thank you to Ben for, you know, doing the polishing on this at the end. Everybody got to the end and went, oh, it's sad, isn't it? It's like, you didn't read the script all the way through? It's like, for most of them, it was like, nah. they read the first bit, and then even when we did the final take, a few of them were sitting there going, oh, that's sad, isn't it?
2: Yeah, so I remember when we were recording it, Olivia was there and she was, oh, poor creatures.
0: Like, yeah.
2: When they all got shot. And then,
0: that's right.
2: Oh, the poor people.
0: Well, the poor people. That's right. It's like, read the story, guys.
2: Yeah, I don't think she hadn't even seen the script.
0: She hadn't seen the script, no. So, but it's that interesting working with everyone. And we were joking yesterday about the fact of maybe we write three or four different endings and we get them to record it and they don't know what it's going to be at the end.
2: Yeah, yeah,
0: you know,
2: yeah.
0: The choose your own adventure stuff.
2: Yeah, yeah, yeah.
0: And I went home and chatted to my wife, Samantha, about that and she basically got to the same conclusion. Yeah, let's do a choose your own adventure. I was like, yeah, we're going to have to write four scripts. No.
2: Well, I do that with a lot of TV series.
0: Yeah.
2: Like you read about it and a lot of the actors, they don't know what's coming up in the next series or the next episode or particularly how it ends. Ends and things.
0: That's right, yeah. They're focused on the now. But, you know,
2: Yeah, I know with Game of Thrones they deliberately kept everything a secret.
0: But I think they sometimes do that so that because of social media and they don't want it leaking out.
2: Yeah, yeah.
0: And that people don't, you know, can't go, oh, I know what's going to happen.
2: Mm.
0: The whole idea is you're meant to be in the moment and the surprise. And I think, again, with that one it was the twist at the end is that, you know, we got halfway through and it's like, all right, stuff's happening. And then they started to get together and it's like, oh, we might have, you know, unity. And it's like, yeah, nah, sorry.
2: Nah.
0: Nah.
2: Nah, you're on alien planet.
0: And the other one was that the narrator was the last person.
2: Mm.
0: And so there's another little twist right at the end.
2: Yeah, and the computer had built all this up
0: into a sort of narrative, which they said at the beginning. So if you go all the way back to the beginning, now I get it. Mm. So it was a little bit like that. So, again, thank you to all of our cast. They did a wonderful job, and thank you to you, Steve, for all the work you did. Mm. So what we're going to do is I'm going to go to a bit of music. We'll come out. We'll get some of them to come in. We'll have a quick chat with them. Mm-hmm. But we want to do a live radio play today with a twist because this had a few twists in the radio play. So we're going to do a bit of twisting with the live radio play with them. They have no clue what we're going to do to them.
2: No, I don't think we do either.
0: we've got a glint of an idea.
2: We have an idea, but who knows where this will go.
0: No, but it will make an interesting podcast when we get there.
2: It will.
0: And just to remind you, our radio play shorts podcast, it's available on our website or on Spotify and other platforms. It came out on Monday. Mm-hmm. It was the Alex Hartley and the Brossa, Brossa Buccaneer Bounty.
2: Mm-hmm.
0: That was the first half. All right.
2: Be careful how you say that.
0: Yeah, I know. All right, let's get to a bit of music and then we'll get some of our thespians to come in and we'll have a chat with them. And then we'll do some live radio plays in the last hour because we've only got an hour left.
2: Yes, yeah.
0: Two Amigos are in after us.
2: We've kind of gone through that pretty quick,
0: haven't we? Yeah, we have. Mm. All right. Here's a band called GATC with their song Future Lies. You're on Triple B FM.
2: Hit it.

0: Hello, Frank here. At Tanunda Lutheran Home, they're celebrating the amazing dedication and service given by 43 of their special staff. 43! 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
2: Yes, that was GATC with Future Lies. It's Stage Radio today. If you've just tuned in, you missed it. You missed the silent voice. No, I haven't turned the mic on for you too, so you can't talk. Yeah, you can do that. You can do silent radio. There you go. Yeah, well done. yeah, you've missed the silent voice. It'll be up on the Triple B website very soon. What I do have to do, because it's just, it's almost 2 o'clock. I'm going to do the weather.
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2: I'm going to turn on their mics because they're talking behind my back, aren't you?
4: Make them use Auslan.
2: I've got Tony Murphy here and Andrea. Hello, people.
4: I think Tony's
2: yeah, thank you.
4: Tony's asleep.
2: All right, well, let's do the weather. Oh, he's doing his own special effects now. It's currently – I'll do the weather and then we'll talk.
5: It's a shambles.
2: Yeah. It's 15.9 degrees, feels like 11.9, meant to get to a top of 17. So we're almost there.
5: Beautiful outside.
2: It is. It's very nice out there. The weather for the week, we are looking at 17 tomorrow. Low of 6. Tuesday, 16. No rains either day. Wednesday, a bit of rain, 0 to 3 mil, 13 degrees. Thursday, 0 to 1 mil, 11 degrees. Friday, 0 to 1 mil, 12 degrees. 3 degree overnight on Friday morning. And Saturday, next Saturday, 13 degrees. So really, the next couple of days are going to be nice, and then it starts getting cold again. Welcome, two of our thespians, Tony and Andrea. How are you?
5: Good, thank you.
6: Good morning. I'm fine.
2: It's afternoon. It's 1:59, so it's afternoon. Yeah. He's just flown in from interstellar.
5: Galactic travels.
6: Are my arms tired?
2: Yeah. Science fiction.
5: Yes.
2: Bit of fun, wasn't it?
6: It was a lot of fun.
2: Yeah. Yeah.
5: Oh, Steve did an awesome job. That just sounded amazing.
2: It was, wasn't it? It was.
5: And I did not remember doing that.
2: Sorry?
5: I did not remember doing that.
2: Yeah, pushing buttons. And
5: wow.
6: I even heard the click of the button. Some of the things that Steve was able to do, it's just us talking.
2: Yes.
6: Really, that's all it is. That's all he's got to work with. And he's got to work with us talking.
3: And it's hard.
6: Damn hard.
2: Well, the other one is, all right, cut out of the bag. Some of those words you tripped over, didn't you, Tony?
6: Oh, yeah. Yep. And any Americans who happen to be listening to that.
5: Well, that's all right. They can't even spell.
6: I do sincerely apologise for the accent.
2: Because we said to you, can you do an American accent? And you said,
6: yeah, of course I can. Said,
2: yeah, I can.
6: Well, I should have said, no.
5: It's like, can you ride a horse? Of course I can.
2: Yeah.
5: And then, what is that?
2: what's that four-legged thing in front of me?
6: The other day I had to with a horse with a broken leg, so we had to shoot it and put it down.
2: Let's keep it light, shall we?
6: all the other people on the carousel went nuts.
2: Oh, this is what happens when you let Tony in the studio with us. But the other one was that, again, we've done this with a lot of you, is that we have the script, but you have the ability to do a bit of ad-libbing. Mm. And when we did the first rehearsal, Andrea, we got to the latter part when you're sort of dying.
5: That's it, man.
2: Game over. That was not in the script. And then we all laughed because we knew it came from Aliens. Yeah. And it's a homage
5: when you
2: to...
5: gave me the character description,
2: yeah.
5: You said, you know, like Bill Paxton in Aliens.
2: Yeah.
5: So
2: yeah.
5: I did a deep dive.
7: So you got to channel him. Yep.
5: Yeah, I did a deep dive into Bill Paxton in Aliens. I was like, oh, yeah, that's what he wanted.
2: Yeah.
5: And then there was his death scene and I went, yeah, I'm taking that. And there was another bit there that was ad lib as well when I said, I didn't come all this way to be killed by whatever the hell they are. That was Bill Paxton as well.
2: Yeah, and I think that's the fun part is that because we do the first read-throughs of a rehearsal and everybody's sort of trying to figure out their characters, but by the time we get to the second rehearsal, you've had a bit of time to think. And so when second rehearsal comes, that's when the characters start to come out. Yeah. And then when we do the full recording.
5: That's when, you know, that's when you're thinking, well, my character wouldn't say it that way.
2: Yeah.
5: Yeah, you know, and so tweak we'll it. Change it to that way.
2: And yeah, and tweak it. Yeah. So, but the other one was the atmospheric stuff with the music and the special sound effects and all that sort of stuff interspersed with you guys just talking. And it sort of adds to it, doesn't it?
5: Mm.
6: Certainly does. I mean, there's a lot of things that, I mean, this is something that was kind of like a bucket list for me.
2: Yeah.
6: Something to tick off that bucket list.
2: Mm.
6: And, well, in fact, my wife said, well, why are you doing that? It's something I wanted to tick off my bucket list before I die. So I've managed to do that.
2: Excellent.
6: The people that we've met have been fantastic.
2: Yeah.
6: You two, both you, Steve, and Richard, are...
2: mad.
6: Well, yeah, you're crazy, but I mean, that's one of the things prolific that we like about Richard, you. But
7: we're just doing this for our own amusement.
6: I think you... No, on a serious note, it's unusual for me to do it.
2: Yeah. But, we'll record this just a minute. Hit the button.
6: On a serious note...
2: Yep, serious note.
6: What Steve has been able to do with... everything to make the play sound realistic.
5: Come alive.
6: And and it comes alive.
2: Yeah.
6: And that
7: it's
6: is
7: fun
6: extraordinary.
7: Doing it. Yeah.
6: But I think and one thing writing. That is definitely missing from the whole thing is the fact that super intellectual to my right over here wrote the bloody thing.
5: Yeah, but he writes them all. He's just like, oh, I've got a new play. Really? Just finish the other one.
7: He's churning them out, isn't he?
6: There you go, Sam. I've done it.
2: Yeah.
6: We've got to send out a serious thank you to the demented mind that has actually written such a brilliant.
2: See,
6: brilliant,
2: I mean,
6: play for us to
5: play with.
2: Yeah.
6: To play with.
2: Yeah. Again, yeah. I think it's that interesting thing. All right, so your bucket list, you just talked about bucket list. Now I can remember as a kid, my dad worked in television, all right? And so I remember back in the 70s, he would bring home, I don't know if you remember, but many, many years ago, back in the 70s when they did the news, the newsreader, it was just one, and in Channel 7 it was Alec McGaskill.
7: Mm.
2: And so Alec McGaskill would be there. He'd have, if you like, the script in front of him, and but he would look at it, he'd look up at the camera and he'd speak and he'd just glance down and he'd look up, and it was brilliant watching him work. But Dad would bring those home, right? He'd bring home the scripts from the television. And so I would sit there with a little tape recorder, right, with a little tape recorder, and do the news to a tape recorder. I didn't have microphones or anything. It was just those little tape recorders that we all had back in the 70s because we would do things like taping countdown.
6: That was highly illegal back then.
2: Yeah, no, it wasn't.
5: Taping the radio.
2: Because it was just
6: twice as easy.
2: That was for me. I wasn't doing it for – I wasn't selling them.
5: We'd make our own playlists.
2: But that was
5: the
2: it. But then – and I think I've spoken to you, Steve, as well, was that in high school we got to do – we had to do Macbeth it was in drama and we had to do a play. It was video recorded, so this is sort of late 70s, you know, the big video cameras that were around back then. It was on a tripod, and but the little group of us that decided to do, we had to do a scene from Macbeth, right? And so we got hold of Macbeth and we went, we're not doing it like that. We changed the script. And so because I grew up with things like Monty Python, I grew up with all this sort of weirdness, and I was into Star Trek and I was into Doctor Who and all of those sorts of things.
5: The Goons.
2: Yeah, the Goons. I wove all this into this script. And, you know, I remember the one classic line, which was, you know, Lady Macbeth says, out damn spot. Mm-hmm. And I had to build into the script exactly the bark, right? And that stayed with me. But it got video recorded, and then the teacher would play it back to everybody, and of course everybody laughed when they heard this dog. Mm-hmm. And the teacher went, but that's not proper Shakespeare. And the rest of them going, we don't care, right? Because it's really funny. So that's where I've come from. And so this stuff that I get to do now, I've got to come to do radio. On Saturdays I get to mix music with sport, which are my two things. I then get to work with you, Tony, and you, Steve, and with Ben, with the live bands, because I played in a live band. So I've come to Triple B, and it's all these bucket list things that I get to do. Yeah. And this one, I get to write scripts and just be silly. But you bring it all alive. Yeah, but you all bring it alive for me. I can sit there, and it's the same with you, Steve. Yeah, I talk to you about what the ideas are, but then off you go.
7: It's a bucket list for me too, because when I was a kid, we used to do – we had a little tape recorder at home.
2: Yeah. Was it the same as mine?
5: Probably
7: the same as mine as well. Yeah, and so we used to do little radio – or it wasn't radio, just little record little plays on this thing and make sound effects and – yeah. Do the whole thing. So, you know, this is like coming around the full circle for me.
2: But we get to play with all this brilliant toys.
7: Yeah, all the toys are
2: bigger. All the toys are better, aren't they?
7: Bigger, better and shinier
2: now. That's
7: it. Yeah.
2: But I think that's the point, is that, you know, for you and I, we can – and when it turned up at the beginning of last year, these idea of radio plays, we went, yeah, but we've got to have the voice actors. Mm. Because we can sit around, we can write scripts, we can have all the special effects, but without the voice actors, this doesn't come to life.
7: Oh, yeah,
2: right? So it's working with all of you has been brilliant.
6: Those people that have put their hand up to do it, I mean, mine is just like everything else in my life. I was just simply at the right spot at the right time.
2: Yeah.
6: No. Nothing more, nothing less. That's all it was. I mean, I was able to do what was needed, whether it be sport or anything else. I was able to do that, which was pretty cool. But and this is something that I had never been able to have the opportunity of being in the right place at the right time.
2: Yeah, it's just popped up, hasn't it?
6: Yeah. And it just happened by chance that I was in here on Sunday when you were going through.
2: We were doing an audition.
7: Got roped into it, yeah.
6: And you threw a piece of paper at me and said, read this bit. Sure.
2: Yeah.
5: I was just sitting there minding my own business and I got discovered.
6: Yeah. Life is a bunch. But the people that I've met, that have been in and doing the voice, the voice actors, as you called it earlier, they're an extraordinary group of people. Mm. What they can do, all of them.
2: Yeah, it's been fun.
6: And there's no exception. They throw their own little ideas.
2: Yep.
6: So they're not just coming in here to
5: read on a
6: his
5: page.
6: Play. Mm. They're actually here to act it.
2: Yeah.
7: Mm. Yeah, and they've stuck with it too. We've been going nearly a year, I think, haven't we?
2: Just over a year now, yep.
7: Yeah, just over a year. And, all of the people that we started with have...
2: Yep. Everybody's still hanging around, and again, it becomes availability. So some of our voice actors, because we've got some voice actors they're doing theatre, and so we've got a few today for our first rehearsal for our next play. They're on stage, and they do this. They're amateurs. They do this in their spare time. But and I know John Hunter, who was in our last play, he was the narrator or the documentary narrator. He does audio books. So we've actually got some really talented people as part of this, but also just run-of-the-mill people like the rest of us. We've just turned up and just be silly behind just it.
5: Advantages of community radio. You get to do lots of interesting things.
2: Wonderful, fun things, don't you?
7: Do whatever you like.
2: Yeah. So thank you again. It's been brilliant.
5: Welcome.
2: You did really, really well.
6: I don't know about anyone else, but I'm thanking you, both of you. this has been a total blast. Yep. And I've got a feeling it's going to continue.
2: Well, it will, because...
6: Ha, ha, ha, I'm in the next play.
2: Yeah, well, here's the thing, and you haven't done it.
6: Just been sacked.
2: No, you haven't been sacked.
5: No, he hasn't done one of these before.
2: He hasn't done a live radio play,
5: no,
2: has he?
5: No.
2: Done,
6: but that one I haven't done, but...
2: You're about
5: to. Going to now. Mm.
2: Yeah. You're about to very soon. But there's another twist on it.
6: Oh,
2: God. Yeah, there's another twist on it, because we do this.
6: I don't like twisties.
2: I do.
6: I'd rather have
2: now,
6: a
2: now Andrea's anxious.
6: Have a
2: yeah. Just channel Bill Paxton, Andrea. Just channel Bill Paxton, all right?
7: Be afraid.
2: Be afraid. Be very, very afraid.
5: But come through at the end.
2: Yeah. All right, I'm going to go to a bit of music. And then we're going to start prepping our voice actors out there, and then we're going to have a go at a...
6: come in.
2: We're going to have a bit of fun, Tony. All right?
6: Ooh.
2: All right.
6: I'm looking forward to it.
2: Yeah. You don't know what we're about to do.
6: I don't care. I look forward to it.
2: All right. Here's a band called Saint... Oh, I can't see it properly. Saint Shah with Falling in Space. You're on Triple B FM.

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0: your ears.
1: That was Somewhere Sun with Empty Space. Before that was Han with Space Invading. And at the top of that little set was Synth Schaff with Falling in Space. Now, we're going to do some live radio plays, but we're going to do something a little bit different. They don't actually have a script. They have a character. But from that character, they are going to build their character as if they are with a script. How's it going there, Steve? Yeah? You're nodding your head at me? You can talk. Or what headsets have you got on? Which one have you got on?
2: I'm listening to the desk at the moment.
1: Oh, you're listening to the other desk.
2: To the sound,
1: sound effects desk. Mm. All right. So we're going to have a bit of a play here.
2: I will swap them to listen to what the listeners are going to be listening to.
1: You need four ears.
2: Two sets. Actually, one of them wear.
1: What are you going to try? You're going to try and wear two sets. All right. Here we go. That looks really
2: that's weird.
1: That's very weird, isn't it?
2: Yeah, I'm not going to do that.
1: No, that's probably not a good idea. All right. All right. So this radio play is set in Tanunda. It's at a coffee shop where locals arrive to get a coffee or a tea or whatever they decide that they want. All right. So let's get this started, shall we? Oh, it's a hard life working in this cafe. And what we don't know is that somebody's just walked in the door. Oh, hello there, Tom. How's it going? Yes, you are Tom. I know you're Tom because I'm talking to you, Tom.
3: Yeah, well, I'm just trying to figure out what your character is. I'm not sure yet.
1: I like how he's broken character straight away. What we might do is let's rewind this, all right, because I'm working with a clearly highly intelligent...
3: Sorry, I'm a newbie at this game.
1: Yeah, all right. So once you hear the doorbell, you're walking in, all right?
3: True that.
1: All right. Ready?
3: But are you the...
1: I'm the owner.
3: Oh, good. And that makes him Jack.
1: He's going to try and do some barista stuff in the background, yes.
2: Yeah.
1: All right?
3: Okay.
1: All right. So we've...
3: do I not actually know you?
1: Well, we're about to figure that out, all right? Let's take two. This is what it's like doing a radio play with some of our thespians as well. We have to do this. All right. Let's take two.
3: I've got to know the scenarios here.
1: The scenario is you're about to walk into a coffee shop, all right? All right. Okay. Take two. Hey, Tom, how's it going?
3: Oh, I'm awesome, Maggie.
1: Yeah?
3: Not a problem.
1: Yeah? You? Yeah, I've sort of gone through a bit of a gender change lately. Yeah.
3: Yeah, I noticed there was something missing.
1: My hair's still long, but my voice has gone deep.
3: Make sure it's just the voice that stays deep, sweetheart.
1: So, Tom, what do you want? You've come into my coffee shop. What do you want? What's your order today, Tom?
3: Oh, Jake, can I have a cappuccino with four sugars? Don't stir it, mate. I hate it sweet.
1: Yeah, the problem with Jake is that he's three quarters blind and half deaf. Right? I employ these people because they're cheap.
3: Well, I guess he can't see it coming then.
1: No, he definitely can't see it coming.
3: What a shame.
1: So what did you want? A cappuccino with...
3: With four sugars.
1: Four sugars?
3: Yeah.
1: Don't you have diabetes?
3: No, I don't want it... Dude, because I don't like it sweet.
1: All right, so we're going to put in four sugars, but you're not going to stir it. What is the... All right, so what are you working on now, Tom? Because, you know, as a tradie, I know you're out and about around Tanunda doing some work, but what are you working on at the moment?
3: Oh, I was doing some stuff in the vineyard the other day, but it was bucketing down with rain.
1: Yeah, so?
3: My feet got stuck in the mud.
1: Well, you don't move very quickly anyway at the best of times.
3: Well, I do try.
1: Yeah, very trying. But what were you there for? I mean, great, you're stuck in the mud, but what were you there to... Were you to fix something? What was going on at the vineyard?
3: Yeah, I had to put a couple of dripper lines in on one vineyard just south of Yolumba.
1: All right.
3: For Yolumba.
1: For Yolumba?
3: Yeah.
1: Yeah? And so how long were you out there for?
3: About 4 hours.
1: 4 hours. How long should the job have taken?
3: About eight.
1: 8 hours? You reckon you're quicker than that, do you?
3: Oh, yeah, I'm quick. I don't muck around. You just pull on those little bits of plastic and just...
1: Yeah.
3: Yeah, and then tie them up to the ropes.
1: Tie them up to the ropes?
3: Well, Yeah, the wires.
1: The wire. Yeah, good to see that as a trader you know what you're talking about.
3: Yeah.
1: Yeah, yeah. So what are you up to today? Where are you off to?
3: Well, I've been asked to eyeball the Jacobs Creek down the bottom there. They've got a couple of vineyards that need to be redone as well.
1: Oh, I see. And what do they need to? What do you need to do there?
3: Put in your dripper line.
1: Oh, so basically, you're just a big drip. Is that what you're saying?
3: No, the line is the drip.
1: Oh, the lines are the drips.
3: Yeah, I just put that in.
1: Ah, so if we had a problem here in the cafe, could you fix it for us?
3: No, I'm a dripper line person. I'm not a plumber.
1: Yeah, but isn't dripping lines plumbing?
3: No, it's irrigation.
1: All right. What's the difference between irrigation and plumbing?
3: One's done inside, one's done outside.
1: Ah, so if we had a problem outside with our irrigation or dripping lines, you could fix it?
3: If you got something dripping outside, you'll need a plumber.
1: All right, because Jake drips a lot. He spills lots of drips around the cafe. Can you fix that for me?
3: No, in that case, you might need a cleaner.
1: Ah, I see. All right. I think Jake's actually almost finished making your coffee here. Now, how many sugars did you want?
3: Four.
1: Four, but don't stir it.
3: Yeah, I hate it, sweet.
1: No, I don't mind you, dear, either.
3: Oh, you've had a gender change. I'm not going down that road.
1: Oh, it's not a road, mate. A few passages we go through. What time are you going to finish today?
3: Oh, I reckon about 15 minutes before I get to the car.
1: All right, then. Thank you for coming in. Here's your coffee.
3: Oh, thank you very much.
1: That's all right. And sort of as you're walking out, just don't bump into any of our other customers who are walking in, if you could. That'd be great.
3: Well, I'd try not to, because otherwise you'd need a dry cleaner.
1: We would. Well, I mean, Jake's made such a mess in here so far today. And you're the first proper customer that has walked in.
3: You call me proper.
1: Yeah, well, you know, I've only known you for a few years.
3: Coming from a guy with a gender change, I can understand.
1: Yeah.
3: I'll catch you tomorrow.
1: Not a problem. Thank you very much there. Jake, I know you're there somewhere. Where are you, Jake? Oh, Tom's just walked out. Good on you, Tom. It's hard. Yeah, there goes the door. It was a bit of a walk. Thanks, Jake. It'd be nice if we could get this place cleaned up a bit. I really don't know how we survive. Who dropped that? It's, really, Jake? Honestly? Look, how much more stuff can you drop? Honestly, I'm not going to pay you this week. How much are you dropping? It'd be really good if some more customers would walk into this and I could serve them. We're still waiting on some customers to wander in. Where are they? They're wandering around the... Look, they're standing by the front door. They're looking through the window. Jake, one of the things I've got a problem with, Jake, with what you've done, is you've put our menu on the window, but it's round backwards. They can't read it. Oh, looks like there's a couple more customers have wandered in. Oh, here they come. Oh, it's Lisa, the teacher. And you've brought someone in with you, Lisa. Who have you brought in with you, Lisa?
0: I've brought my daughter with me.
1: Oh, you've brought your daughter?
0: Yeah.
1: You don't look old enough to have a daughter.
0: You'd be surprised, mate.
1: What's your daughter's name?
0: Oh, she can tell you.
1: What's your name, little person? What's your name? Sorry?
4: Sam.
1: But you're a girl. How can you be called Sam, little girl?
0: That's not very nice.
1: Well, did you name your daughter Sam?
0: Her name is Samuela.
1: Samuela. Oh, all right. Where did you get that name from?
0: I was on the back. A babysitter called that years ago.
1: So you had a babysitter called Samuela?
0: Yeah, and she liked to be called Sam.
1: All right. All right, you've come into my coffee shop. Thank you very much.
0: It's a bit noisy.
1: Yeah, it is, I know. But, you know, at least they're buying stuff. What would you like there, Lisa?
0: Oh, well, you don't seem to have any alcohol.
1: No, we're a coffee shop.
0: So, yeah, you can still get a coffee with a shot of Bailey's in it. I'll just have to have a cappuccino, large. No sugar. Extra shot.
1: Extra. All right. Did you get that, Jake?
0: Thanks.
1: Sorry, what was that? Lisa?
0: I said thanks.
1: Oh, thanks. So it was large. No. Large, extra shot. How many sugars?
0: No sugar. Oh,
1: no sugar.
0: Sweet enough.
1: All right. And what's for Samuela? What do you want, Samuela?
0: Sam, what would you like, love? Do you want a hot chocolate, baby chino?
4: Baby chino.
0: Baby chino. Okay.
1: We've run out of the baby chinos.
0: Of course you have.
1: Yeah. Well, we don't serve many of them, and we
0: it's
1: only had
0: frothy milk. It's going on my cappuccino. Make some more frothy milk.
1: Do you want me to take the frothy milk off your cappuccino and put it into Samuela's cup?
0: Oh my goodness.
1: Is that how you want me to make it?
0: Sam, would you just like a nice hot chocolate? Maybe they might even have marshmallow. Who knows?
1: Yeah. So we've got three types of marshmallows. We've got white ones, pink ones, and black ones. Which one would you like?
4: Pink and white.
1: No, you can only have one marshmallow because it's.
0: She wants a pink and white one, she can have a pink and white one. I'll give you the extra, 5 cents for the other marshmallow?
1: Yeah, they cost 10 cents.
0: Fine. 10 cents.
1: All right. So, Jake, we've got. I've got to get this right again. We want a large cappuccino, no sugar. Is that what you want, Lisa?
0: And the extra shot, please.
1: Oh, the extra shot, yep. The extra shot. And for little Samuela, we are having a hot chocolate with 2 marshmallows, a pink and a white one. Do you think you can manage that, Jake, without dropping anything? Yeah, he's nodding his head in the back. Oh, he's dropped more stuff in the background there. Honestly. Lisa, Jake, would you stop that? Honestly, I'll send Samuela back there. I think she could do a better job than you. Lisa, you're one of the local teachers, aren't you?
0: Oh, yes.
1: Yeah.
0: I'm supposed to be finding a spot here to, you know, relax in between marking assignments.
1: You came into my coffee shop to do some marking.
0: Have a small break. No, just have a break.
1: I have a break for marking.
0: Yes.
1: What are you marking at the moment?
0: Well, lots of different things.
1: Yeah.
0: I've got more than one subject, so I'm marking more than one assignment.
1: Oh, I see. And how's it going? How are the students going?
0: The students are students. You know, some are good, some are awful.
1: Yeah.
0: And some, you know, just cruising along.
1: All right. Samuela, you're on holidays, aren't you? You're on school holidays?
4: Yes.
1: You're on school holidays?
4: Yes.
1: What have you been doing?
4: Watching TV.
1: So you go on school holidays and you watch TV?
4: Yeah.
1: What have you been watching?
4: Troll Hunters and I'm in San Diego.
1: Troll Hunters?
4: Yeah.
1: What's Troll Hunters? I've never seen Troll Hunters. I have no idea what Troll Hunters is. What is it?
4: Where someone killed. So the Troll Hunter has an amulet that gives them armor.
1: Yeah.
4: And then
1: so this
4: they fight gum gum trolls.
1: They fight gum gums.
4: They're the bad trolls.
1: So these gum gums, do you chew on these gum gums?
4: No, they're bad trolls.
1: Oh, they're bad
0: trolls. He's not very clever, is he?
1: No. Well, I don't, I'm busy in the coffee shop every day. I don't have time to sit around and watch Troll Hunters.
4: Don't you have a laptop to do that?
1: No, I don't have a laptop.
4: Instead of writing orders?
1: All I've got is Jake trying to make coffee for me and trying to make hot chocolates for you. All right?
4: And he dropped another cup.
1: Yes, I know. He's not. Do you want a job, Samuela?
4: No.
1: You don't want a job? Oh, look. Jake, would you stop dropping stuff? I wish Jake would hurry up with that coffee. So it was a large cappuccino, double shot, no sugar.
0: Yes.
1: Yeah, and for you, Samuela, you wanted a hot chocolate with 2... here it is. Thank you, Jake. Here's your hot chocolate, Samuela.
0: Oh, here you go, darling.
4: Thank you.
1: Yep, and here's your large cappuccino, 2 shots, no sugars.
0: Thank you. I hope it is 2 shots. I'll be very annoyed if it's only 1.
1: Yeah, well, with Jake, it's probably 3 now and what he's done.
0: That's fine. I can cope with that. The stronger, the better.
1: Oh, he's still dropping stuff at the back there. He's just...
4: Dad!
1: He's
4: one,
1: He's absolutely useless. I think there's a table over there free if you want to go and have a sit down and have some relax from there.
0: Oh, thank you.
1: Yep. All right.
0: Awesome. Thanks.
1: All right. Not a problem. We'll catch you later, Lisa and Samuela. Catch you later.
5: Bye.
1: Honestly, we get all sorts in here. Just Samuela, where do you get those names from? They just throw some letters down in front of themselves and out pops this name. I don't know. We've got another customer walking through the door. That bell might ring when they walk through. There they go. I can see them before they get here.
5: Gee whiz, can you get any service in this place?
1: Oh, yeah. You've just walked in. I mean, it takes me a little while to get to the counter. I've just been serving everybody.
5: I've come up from town. I'm here for a little bit of a work through.
1: Work through what?
5: Well, you know, just here to spend 6 weeks or so in this town.
1: So you're sort of another tradie or you're working on the vines? What are you doing?
5: I'm a remote worker, so I go where they send me.
1: So as a remote worker, do they have a remote control on you?
5: It feels like that sometimes. They just ring me up and say, be here, and I'm like, and you'll be there for 6 weeks, so pack accordingly.
1: Pack accordingly, but you don't know what you're going to be doing when you get up here.
5: No, I don't find out till I get here.
1: All right. So you've just arrived in Tanunda, thank you. What would you like to order?
5: Definitely a large cappuccino after that drive.
1: Lisa just used up our last large cappuccino cups. We don't have any large cappuccino cups anymore. We've run out. Sorry. What else would you like? Jake, would you stop dropping stuff? Sorry, what was that? Jake's dropping.
5: Two medium ones.
1: Two medium ones. All right. That might be challenging Jake now because he's not that brilliant. I don't know how much cutlery he's...
5: you just can't get good help anymore, can you?
1: Clearly. So you're a remote worker up from Adelaide. Whereabouts in Adelaide are you from?
5: Here, there and everywhere. Near town.
1: Near town?
5: Yeah, you know, near where all the action's happening.
1: All right.
5: Where's all the action happen around here?
1: Oh, you're in Tanunda now, mate.
5: Tanunda's supposed to be the heart of the Barossa.
1: Well, we are, but it's not necessarily where the action is happening either. So in terms of, what was your last job? Where were you last time? Because you said you do all this remote work. Where were you last time?
5: I just got to keep up with what's happening in my brain. I don't know whether I'm Arthur or Martha's half the time. Where was I last time? Right up in Alice Springs.
1: You're in up in Alice Springs?
5: Yeah.
1: Oh, what were you doing up there?
5: Trying to get all the red dust out of my clothes by the time I got there.
1: What sort of car do you drive?
5: One with four wheels and a motor. Oh,
1: no wonder they just send you out. They just get you in the car and drive. it must be a hard life being a remote worker, yeah?
5: The pay packet's not bad, though.
1: Yeah?
5: You get bonuses for this and that and the other.
1: What, for stepping in and getting two cappuccinos?
5: Yeah, to get the red dust out of your car and out of your clothes.
1: I see. Yeah. It's hard life, though, isn't it?
5: Yeah.
1: Yeah. Jake is almost... Well, he's finished one of the medium cappuccinos, but he's still working on the second one. He's struggling here. I'm sorry about that. So whereabouts are you working here at Tanunda?
5: I'm sort of floating between what's it called, your lumber, yeah. And what's the other place?
1: I don't know, you're the one doing the jobs.
5: Jacob's Creek.
1: So you're floating between the two of them?
5: Yeah.
1: All right.
5: Yeah, there's this creek running between them and I just sort of get in there and...
1: And you float around?
5: Float around.
1: There's not a lot of water in them at the moment. Sorry.
5: It should be after.

0: get a lot done. Takes 8 hours to do a 4-hour job. That's what he was telling me earlier. And get stuck in the mud. So if you see a tall, hairless looking creature stuck in the mud, that'll be Tom.
1: That'll be give him a wide berth, you reckon?
0: I suggest so. But he might be able to tell you where some of the action is in Tanunda.
1: Oh, that'd be good.
0: So what sort of action are you looking for?
1: Oh, I don't know. Just sort of, pub life, bit of karaoke maybe.
0: Oh, you karaoke.
1: Karaoke up here. So
0: Tom definitely does the karaoke stuff.
1: Yeah, I can't sing, but it doesn't stop me.
0: No, it doesn't stop Tom either.
1: Well, there you go. No. We'll probably get on like a house on fire.
0: I was going to say, you might do a duet.
1: Never know.
0: What's your favourite song to do at karaoke?
1: Long and Winding Road.
0: Oh, right.
1: I see a lot of them in my time.
0: I was going to say, as a remote worker, that you see a lot of that, don't you?
1: Yeah.
0: All right, here's your second cappuccino, your medium cappuccino. You enjoy yourself in Tanunda?
1: I will. I'll definitely come back here.
0: Not a problem. Yeah. Thank you very much. Thanks
1: no
0: for coming
1: worries.
0: Up. Catch you later. Honestly, we get all sorts up here. We really do. All right, I'm gonna go and have my break. I might try and get Jake up the front here, but I might just turn the radio on, actually, and get a bit of music. Jake, would you stop dropping plates? Really? Right, that's it. I'm coming back there. I am coming back there. I'm going to turn the radio on. Enjoy while we play a bit of music so you can, and I can go back there and deal with Jake. Catch you all later. Boy.

0: Been out the back there with Jake. That Triple B, they play some good music. I think that was Vinted Veneer with The Space Between. Oh, we got one more customer before the day's over. About to walk in the door. You always can hear them from further away. Here they go. There goes the bell. Hey, Bill, the bus driver. How's it going?
1: G'day. Not bad, not bad.
0: How's driving around for all these winery tours going for you?
1: Winery tours? I can tell you a story or two.
0: Well, tell me one now.
1: Mate, people just don't get it when they're on. Once they've had a few in them, off they go.
0: So where have you been today?
1: Oh, all over the place. I don't even pay attention anymore. I just follow the map and I go where they want me to.
0: Yeah?
1: Yeah. Some nice little wineries around, but biggest issue is I can't have a drink. I can't drink myself. I've got to be as sober as a judge. It's really ridiculous.
0: Oh, I've known a few judges. They're not really sober.
1: Yeah, that's true. That's true. They offer all the time, but I can't drink. I'd love to.
0: Yeah.
1: But getting pulled over would be a bit of a problem. They wouldn't get very far.
0: No, they wouldn't. So you've come in for a coffee. What do you want?
1: Just a straight black for me. I like mine strong and black, like me women.
0: All right. aren't you married?
1: Not yet. Trying, but bus driving's a bit of a on and off gig, so it's, not many women consider it one of the better jobs financially.
0: You'd be a bit of a catch, though, wouldn't you, Bill?
1: Oh, definitely. I mean, look at this bod. I mean,
0: yeah,
1: built like a brick shithouse.
0: Yeah, I was going to say there were bricks. Yeah, there's our toilet out the back's made of brick, but it's not looking as good as you. So you want a long black?
1: Yeah, definitely. That'll be nice. That'll
0: excellent, be nice. Excellent. I'll try and get Jake. Jake's been useless today. He's dropped more things than I think we own. He's been out the back there.
1: There he goes again.
0: Yeah, he's all over the bloody place. Didn't I hear that you got pulled over the other week, though, in your bus?
1: Oh, I wanted to get pulled over. So there I was driving the bus and saw the breatho up ahead. I'm thinking, beauty, because I know I'm as sober as a judge most times.
0: Yeah.
1: So he pulls me over and I think, he goes, would you blow in this bag? And I had a bag of chips next to me at the time and I said, as long as you blow in mine.
0: and how did the cop take that?
1: Well, he laughed. I made him laugh and did the breatho and told me to rack off and don't be so smart ass.
0: Yeah. It's a bit like that. Jake, what was it? A long black, wasn't it?
1: Yeah, long black.
0: Yeah, he's still struggling with figuring out how to...
1: A long black, for goodness.
0: Yeah, I know. It takes him a while to figure out which... When I say long, he looks at the cups and goes, but they're tall. He's useless, honestly. I don't know where I get these people from.
1: That's a bit like some of the people I get on my buses, mate, I tell you.
0: Yeah.
1: Yeah.
0: Do you know where you're off to today?
1: Sorry?
0: Do you know where you're off to today? Which winery is he off to today?
1: As I said, Seppelsfield. They always want to go to Seppelsfield.
0: Oh, is that all they want?
1: It's always the same ones, and it's just boring as batshit sometimes.
0: Yeah. It's hard life for you, isn't it, there?
1: Definitely. Yeah. It's a hard life because I can't drink it. I can smell it, I can be there, but I can't drink it.
0: Yeah. Look, maybe you go on a wine tour yourself one day.
1: I thought about that, but I don't trust bus drivers.
0: You do know most of them, don't you, up this way? Yeah, you do. Here's your coffee. Thank you very much.
1: No worries.
0: You enjoy the rest of your day, and hopefully you get some time off that you can enjoy a few wines up here in the Barossa.
1: Oh, that'd be lovely. Yeah,
0: excellent.
1: See you later.
0: Catch you later. Thank you very much. There we go. There goes Bill. There goes all of our lovely, lovely, lovely people coming into my restaurant today. It's been fun. What I do know is at 3 o'clock, and I will be putting the radio on again in a minute, is that I think the Two Amigos are coming on Triple B. So what I suggest you all do is you all take a break, listen to a bit of music, and then the Two Amigos will be up at 2 o'clock. So it's been fun being with all of you today. It's been fun, Jake. Are you back there again, Jake? Come to the counter there, Jake.
2: Yeah.
0: Yeah. You're useless out there, Jake.
2: Yeah, I know.
0: Yeah.
2: It's hard work.
0: Hard work? What? Sweeping up all the stuff you're dropping? I wish you'd... you need to get a proper job, Jake, honestly.
2: Oh, I am.
0: Yeah. All right. Not a problem. All right. It's been fun today in this cafe. It's been fun listening to Triple B with their radio plays, with the silent voice that they played earlier today. It was fantastic listening. Oh, Jake! Would you... Look, that's it, Jake. Out of here. You're fired. Get out of here. Go. All right. We'll catch you all later. Bye-bye.
2: Bye.

0: Right on. That was fun. Thanks, Richard and Steve and co. That was a really fun show you guys did. I listened to it on the way here to the station. My name is Ben, and I'm going to present some music for you guys for the next 3 hours. That was a cool song, though. I had to hear the whole thing. It was Brendan Rodgers' Future Shock, but it sounded really cool. Let's kick it off with this song. Oh, my old buddy Sam, the other amigo, might be in the house later on. We'll see. He's playing hockey today, but hopefully he'll be in here in an hour or two with a bit of an update of how he's gone. And he'll hang around, hopefully, and present a few songs with me. Let's get into it. I'm going to get a few songs off my chest today. I listened to a few interviews, as usual, this week. One was with Madonna, of all people. One was with Arnold Schwarzenegger, of all people, but and a few others, but inspired a few tracks that I'm going to play today, as well as this band, Cake, who apparently are coming to Adelaide again. I saw them, maybe 10 or 15 years ago. It was good fun. I saw them at, what's it called, the New Market Hotel in town, but I think they're playing at the Hindley Street Music Hall soon in August. Just play a couple of tracks, and let's hope you're enjoying your Sunday afternoon. It's nice out there.
1: 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The green light flashes, the flags go up, churning and burning.

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Hendrix, The Beginning. Before that was Stones with Let It Loose. Billy Joel. Not a big player of Billy Joel, but you heard Billy Joel on Two Amigos. Moving Out, Anthony's song. And before that was Cake with The Distance. It's 3:20 p.m. It's a nice day outside. If you haven't been out there yet, check it out. If you're anywhere near the Barossa Valley, it's pretty nice. Just going to keep spinning some songs. Got some Lenny Kravitz here, you know, only because it's a really cool song. So why not, you know? Might get into some power metal later. Whoa. And also some Alanis Morissette, just to balance things out. Anyway, stick around.

Yeah, a bit of your old Parkway Drive there, coming to Adelaide to play at Hindley Street Music Hall. I was just talking to Steve in the studio here about the Hindley Street Music Hall. I reckon it's a pretty good venue. I've been there a bunch of times now. Yeah, those guys are coming to play in August, August 4th, I believe. And I noticed when I was looking that up earlier that Spider Bait are playing. I didn't even realise, on the 25th of this month. So if I get really keen and somehow I can get myself there, I'll go and check out Spider Bait later this week. That'll be a bit of fun. And a friend of mine messaged me about Cake, and Cake are coming as well, and I believe they're playing at the Hindley Street as well. So that venue's getting a lot of action at the moment. It's pretty good. Pretty good little venue, that one. Yes, 3:38 p.m. Sunday. I had the morning off, didn't play golf, just chilled out around the house. And yeah, it was pretty good, pretty cruisy day. Guess it's going to happen at some point. And yeah, hope you're having a good day too. I'm just running through a bit of a mix up of songs today, but no specific genre at this stage. I think, believe it or not, I watched an interview with Madonna. I don't know, I got about 3/4 of the way through it anyway, but it was interesting it's always interesting hearing these people talk about their careers or whatever, but she was going on about Alanis Morissette, so I'm going to spin a bit of Alanis Morissette. Steve wants to come in. What do you got, Steve? No worries. That's all right, buddy. All right, here's a bit of Alanis Morissette.

0: just makes me want to drop the tuning down on my guitar as far as it'll go and strum out some rock chords. Good fun.
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0: Yeah, I got an old Boss Heavy Metal 2, pretty good pedal. Yeah, between that and a bit of palm muting, mate, it's great fun.

Right on, man. Love that guy. Love that guy's voice. Bit of Black Sabbath for you. Hey, the weather. It's 17 degrees here in Nuri. It's looking pretty good out there, although I can't see the sun right now. I'm looking through the window here, but it's been a pretty sunny day. And down to 6 degrees tonight with 17 tomorrow. Roughly the same on Tuesday. Down to 13 max on Wednesday, I reckon, with maybe 0 to 3 millimetres of rain. Yeah. Pretty nice weather for this time of year. I'll keep this cooking, eh? Let's. I want to play this song. It's Nightwish, but it's one of their more cruisy numbers. I like the film clip for this. I like the video clip for this one. It's got some airships in it. I like airships. They're pretty cool.

Yeah, proof it, I'm up for anything. That was Boston, Don't Look Back, off their second album, Don't Look Back. And before that was Nightwish with The Islander. I thought that was a pretty nice little tune. From Nightwish, they do their symphonic metal, power metal type vibes, but that was a nice one with a bit of flute in there and whatnot. What else did I play? Oh, before that I played The Mob Rules, Black Sabbath, and going back a bit further, there was some Meshuggah there with Demiurge. Might have been some Metallica with Sad But True, come to think of it, before that. And before that, possibly James Brown. So a bit of everything. Yeah, I've got to play Led Zepp. Every week I've got to play some Led Zepp, I think. So, and then we're just going to bang out a couple more heavy tunes. We'll see. Got some more sort of power metal vibes here going here today.

0: Yeah, tasty little triple play there. You heard from Dragon Force with Through the Fire and the Flames, followed by Audio Slave, Man or Animal, and you just heard Niall with Evil to Cast Out Evil.
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I can make my own rules. Oh yeah, the ones that I choose.

0: Yeah, Boston Blows Me Away, some really good guitars were in the old Boston tracks. That was Hitch a Ride. Before that was Cat Stevens with Miles from Nowhere. It's a good vibe. Let's get out of here. Let's get hitch the caravan up and hit the road.
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0: 1971, that one. 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I don't know where.
1: Well, last song for the evening. Well, it's rather long. I hope you get behind it. This one's for you. It's called Keep On Chewing.

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3: Indeed. And I suppose this is a good time to stop and do a quick back announce of the songs I've played in case you're curious to know what you just heard. It's 5:11 p.m. according to that clock, and it's 5:10 according to this one. I'm going to go about one. 5:10. It's 5:10 p.m. You're listening to Triple B. My name's Ben, and I've been half of the Two Amigos. Helloween, German, what you might call power metal band. We Burn was the last track I played. Before that was Motley Crue with Girls, Girls, Girls Live. Before that was Beck with Burrow. Previous to that was Billy Joel, The Siegfried Line. Billy Joel people. I played a couple of Billy Joel tracks today, listened to a good interview with Billy Joel the other day, which you can find on YouTube. Rick Beato was the interviewer. Oh, it was interesting, you know, it was interesting. Yeah. You know, it inspires me to dig out songs and various artists and whatnot. Before that was some Faith No More from Out of Nowhere, Lenny Kravitz with Are You Gonna Go My Way, Credence with Sweet Hitchhiker live in Europe in 71. And I'm not sure whereabouts in Europe, but it sounded like, I don't know, anyway. And Boston Hitch Ride before that, and Cat Stevens before that with Miles From Nowhere. So yeah, nice little lineup of songs there, just going with what I felt like playing one after the other. Look, I've been meaning to play some something off the Buena Vista Social Club album for a while now, and I haven't. So I'm going to play this one, and I hope you enjoy it.

There we go, a bit of Buena Vista Social Club. It's a great album, that one. If you ever get a chance, listen to it from the beginning to the end. It's pretty good stuff. Hey, I just had a bit of paper put on front of a desk in front of here and a desk in front of me, is what I'm trying to say. Might as well read out what's on it because it's quite kind of interesting. This Tuesday morning from 7 to 9 a.m., we'll be launching another great Triple B show to get your day started. Two Up with Tuesday. Two Up Tuesday with Peter, even. Two Up Tuesday. Oh, Two Up Tuesday, that's a good name. Two songs, one artist, back to back. That's the formula behind Two Up Tuesday, where Peter digs deeper than the hits to uncover great album tracks and hidden gems. Each week, we'll feature different music genres, including international rock and pop, heavy and glam metal, Christian pop, rock and metal, and awesome Aussies, all spanning the 70s through to today. So Peter will shine a spotlight on an up-and-coming local artist or band, featuring their music and a short bio. So tune in and discover the songs beyond the singles this Tuesday from 7 a.m. Good on you, Peter. Welcome aboard. Look forward to hearing that show. The morning. Imagine doing this gig in the morning. I can't even imagine it. I've always been an afternoon guy. 7 a.m. Oh, you know, it's my favourite time of day.

0: Why do you keep pushing this?
1: Pushing that microphone towards you?
0: Yeah. What's the go with that?
1: It's a microphone.
0: Mm. But why are you pushing it in front of my head? Oh, you want me to talk? Hello, everybody. Hello, Dr. Nick.
1: Hello, Sonia. Welcome to the studio.
0: Thanks.
1: Thanks for dropping by.
0: No worries.
1: You're, of course, dropping young Sam off.
0: Yep.
1: How'd the hockey go today?
0: The A women's lost.
1: Mm-hmm.
0: Yes, sorry about that. So I was the goalie. So I let the goals in.
1: Oh, you played today?
0: Yeah, I played today.
1: All right.
0: The AMU A grade won.
1: Yep.
0: And then B grades they drew.
1: Right.
0: Yeah. Okay. Against Tanunda.
1: Okay.
0: Yeah.
1: Yep. And you had a good game?
0: Yeah, it was fine.
1: Yeah.
0: I'm just a bit tired now.
1: You were doing the goalie job.
0: Mm.
1: All the pressure's on the goalie.
0: Yeah, it was.
1: Oh, you must be emotionally exhausted.
0: Yep. Very tired.
1: When the ball goes past, it's like you've let everyone down.
0: It does, I know.
1: Yeah, it's a tough job.
0: It is.
1: Somehow you got to float above that.
0: Yeah. That's right.
1: Possibly a couple of beers before you play might help.
0: Or just like not be fussed.
1: Yeah, yeah. Well, I know, right? Yeah. Some sort of karma thing going and just keep it there.
0: Yeah, mm. Yeah.
1: Yep.
0: Besides that.
1: Yeah, well, you know, speaking of beers, those couple of beers we had last night might not have helped.
0: No, probably not.
1: What are those ones with the bus?
0: Snakes on a bus.
1: Mm. Oh, that's a nice
0: beer.
1: It was
0: tasty, but
1: it was about 700% alcohol.
0: Yeah, it was a bit too.
1: Yeah.
0: Too crazy.
1: But, you know, yeah, really nice. Hard not to have the second one.
0: Mm. Well, it's quite easy to not have the second one. But.
1: Yeah, yeah, good luck. Luckily, I can't have the third one because.
0: No. No,
1: third
0: one.
1: I'm a bit of a teetotaler or whatever, but anyway, yeah. It still doesn't prevent me from getting a hangover.
0: No.
1: Anyway, so you had a good day. That's good.
0: Yeah, no, it's pretty good.
1: At least it was nice and it wasn't too cold.
0: No, it wasn't too cold.
1: Out there on the hockey field.
0: But yeah, no, I just got to go home and relax for a bit before I go to work tomorrow.
1: That's the way. Back to work tomorrow?
0: Yeah, back to the work.
1: Yep. I know. That's good.
0: Yeah.
1: Yeah, well, I'm just, what am I doing tomorrow? I'm going up to Houghton tomorrow.
0: Nice.
1: Yeah. Yep, got a little job up there, so.
0: Oh, enjoy.
1: Yeah, no, it should be fun.
0: Yeah.
1: So we got 5:36 p.m., roughly, give or take, because.
0: 5:36, almost 5:37.
1: That clock there's a minute fast. This one is 5:35.
0: Oh, okay.
1: But I always read that one first and then I remember, oh, hang on, that one's fast, but, you know.
0: Yeah, well, that one does say 5:35 out there.
1: Yeah. Well, I think most of our listeners are on sort of Sunday time, which is plus or minus.
0: Oh, here's a special guest.
1: Plus or minus a few hours.
0: Here's a special guest.
1: Hello, Sam.
2: Hi.
1: Welcome back.
2: Yeah.
1: He's back. What's happening, dude?
2: Not much.
1: Ah, oh, that's good, mate. That's good. Oh, you're looking good. That's the main thing.
2: Mm.
1: Yep. You got a face for radio, mate.
2: Yeah.
1: All right. Well, we might play another track. Yeah, let's give let's play another bit of this one. It's Blind Guardian, which is a weird band that I've been getting into. Let's check it out.

0: Right on. Blind Guardian. I'll never understand what a pupil free day is. Makes no sense to me. Like, surely a school should be a pupil day every day. Why would a school have a pupil free day? It seems interesting to me. But anyway, I can't figure that out. But
1: that's well, okay. Usually it's for the teachers to have their training days.
0: What about school holidays when the kids are not there? Do we train then?
1: No, because the teachers need a break too.
0: Yeah, school holidays.
1: And the school staff.
0: Hey?
1: And the school staff, they all need a break.
0: Yeah, I don't know. Anyway. How you going?
1: Yes, good, good. I said yes.
0: Got
1: good.
0: Sonia in the studio today. So you saw a production of Don Giovanni?
1: Yes.
0: Recently?
1: Yeah, it was at the Barossa Arts Centre. So the Australian Opera Company came up and put on a performance of Don Giovanni. And it was really quite good.
0: Yeah, pretty good.
1: I enjoyed it. Yep. There was some comedy and...
0: Yep.
1: Yeah, it was enjoyable.
0: Yeah, cool.
1: Yeah, the last time I saw opera was a long time ago.
0: Yep.
1: And I liked the music, but I didn't appreciate the voices because I was a little bit younger. I guess I didn't appreciate it as much.
0: Yeah.
1: But, yeah, I really appreciate it. Was just the skill of these singers.
0: Yes, yes. That's one thing I've noticed as well when I go and see this sort of stuff now. These days it's like, oh, yeah, I remember seeing this sort of stuff years ago.
1: Mm.
0: Didn't really get into it so much. But
1: But it was really good. Mm. And they had some local kids join in.
0: Oh, really?
1: Yeah, as part of the kids' choir.
0: Okay.
1: Yeah, so that was good.
0: Oh, excellent. No, it's great. Yeah, nice local show or, you know.
1: Yeah, it was
0: good to have a show in a local area anyway.
1: Yeah, they had it on Friday night and Saturday.
0: Yeah, that's nice. Not a bad room in there either.
1: No, it's pretty good.
0: Yeah, that's pretty good. Yeah, cool one. Mm. Yeah, that's good. All right. Yeah. I was just looking at Spiderbait's coming to play. Yeah, and who else? Idol, someone else. Apart from Cake, we talked about Cake, and another band which I played earlier. Anyway, yeah, there's a few little bands coming in to play at the, Hindley Street Music Hall, which is a pretty cool venue, I reckon. Might try and get in there for one of them maybe, see how we go. It's always a bit of a thing. It's always nice to get out and check a show out. So, anyway, we're going to wrap it up anyway. Richard and Steve are in tonight. Peter's not coming in tonight. He's got something on. And Richard and Steve are taking over shortly in about 10 or 15 minutes. And, I'm going to play a couple more tracks and disappear on out of here. And, it's been a lot of fun. I'll, once I find my thing here, there it is, I'll get another track going. And, let's get into it. I'm going to just go out with a couple of heavier ones, I reckon. Bit of Judas Priest. Hope you don't mind. Can you handle it?
2: Oh, I think I can.
0: Oh, good. Buckle in.

0: Oh, look, it was a bit of a Judas Priest. Why not? The Sentinel. We're out of here. I'm going to play a couple more tracks for you. I'm going to play an Opeth track. And then I'm going to play a track by Ugly Duckling. And we're going to leave you in the capable hands of Richard and Steve for replacements. They're replacing Peter tonight.
1: Yeah.
0: At 6 p.m. So catch us all next week. And I'm out of here. See ya.
2: Bye.
0: Thanks for coming in, Sonia.
2: No worries.
0: Cheers.

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0: Heidi, hi.
1: Hello. A mouthful of cookie.
0: I was going to say, you just shoved a cookie in your mouth, didn't you? Yeah, we've had a time to be able to get a bit of food. We're filling in for Peter.
1: Yep, we've been here all day.
0: I was going to say, it seems like it actually has been. I think we got here about, what, 10 o'clock?
1: 10 o'clock.
0: 10 o'clock this morning, doing some stuff, getting ready for the stage radio show.
1: Yep, doing that.
0: We organised some stuff with Ben from with our tower and doing some of that. Got all that organised. That took about 30 seconds.
1: That's an intense 30 seconds, though.
0: It was. It was. And then we did some... Well, you got ready for this show, so you've got a whole bunch of music, haven't you?
1: Yeah, yeah.
0: What have you got?
1: I've got a whole heap of really current music.
0: I see you got some music.
1: Most of it's from this year, from 2026.
0: Excellent. Is that a nice cookie?
1: Yeah, that's great. I've got a couple of oldies.
0: Well, if they're sitting in this studio at the moment.
1: Yeah, but predominantly it's, most of it's from the last 3 or 4 months.
0: Styles. What styles have you got?
1: Oh, I've got... Everything from electro-pop through to fairly chilled out acoustic music.
0: All right. Excellent.
1: Yeah.
0: Should be a bit of fun.
1: It's a bit of variety.
0: Excellent. Yeah. So, and thank you to all of our voice actors who came in, one for the live radio plays. That was quite fun. I was talking to a few people who were travelling in because we did our first rehearsal for our next radio play, talking to some of them, and they were listening on the way in, went, did you do a cafe? We did a live. Was that live? Yeah, we were doing a live. Ah, it just sounded like you were doing a radio play. Was, yeah, we were, but we were doing a live one.
1: Were you in a cafe?
0: Yeah. So thank you to all of our voice actors who came in, but also those that came in then for the rehearsal later on this afternoon. We've been through our next radio play. Not going to tell you what that's about until we get close.
1: That's good. Those voice actors have been with us for nearly a year now.
0: Well, it's been over a year now. So
1: over a year,
0: This time last year was our very first radio play. The Sunday, the third Sunday in July was our first one. Was
1: oh, really?
0: Yeah.
1: Jeez, that's gone quick.
0: It has. 12 months, disappeared. The other one is that we'll be starting to gear up for Outside Broadcast coming up.
1: We've got a few.
0: September, our first one.
1: Yeah, we've got September. We've got the Mount Pleasant Spring Garden Festival.
0: Festival, yeah.
1: There's a vintage car rally through Newry.
0: Is there?
1: Which they would like us to commentate on.
0: Oh.
1: So it's good. We can just sit out the front.
0: Yeah.
1: And
0: see if we can chase them.
1: We've
0: got
1: Budburst.
0: Budburst is back this year too, isn't it?
1: Budburst is back this year.
0: Yeah, Danny Lindock, yeah.
1: Kapunda Show,
0: yeah. That's normally what, October?
1: Last weekend, October.
0: Yeah, October.
1: So it's actually on Halloween this year.
0: Is it? Oh, we'll do a Halloween show. It's a little hard for me on a Saturday morning to do Halloween. Oh, we could just do a spooky thing. It's like, boo, there you go.
1: Yeah. We'll get Emma dressed up as a witch or something.
0: Yeah. Well, she won't have to brush her hair again.
1: Give her a pointy hat and a broom.
0: Yeah. Have a bit of fun. Actually, that might be good for Norm that night.
1: Oh, it could be, yeah.
0: He could do Halloween that night.
1: Yeah.
0: Halloween call-in. Yeah. Actually, we might haunt him that night.
1: Yeah.
0: Might hang around because we'll be at the OB almost all day.
1: We will.
0: Yeah.
1: We'll be there all day.
0: Yeah. So, so lots happening.
1: Yes.
0: Lots happening.
1: Lots of things coming up.
0: Yep, lots of things. And you're back in next Sunday with Olivia with Sam Mines.
1: Yeah, Sam Mines.
0: Yeah.
1: We've got somebody from a NDIS service provider company coming in talking about support workers.
0: Excellent.
1: And,
0: that'll be fantastic.
1: You know, basically what a support worker does, what you can do to get support if you need it.
0: Excellent.
1: We've got a lot of new music again.
0: I've gotten a
1: new music binge.
0: Yeah.
1: A lot of new Australian music.
0: Yeah.
1: And we're continuing with our history of recording.
0: Ah, what are you up to?
1: We're up to the magnetic era.
0: Ooh, tapes.
1: Was a huge leap forward.
0: Yeah.
1: In how things were recorded.
0: Yep.
1: Democratized recording. You could actually do this stuff at home.
0: You could. The problem is you couldn't do it well.
1: No.
0: To any degree.
1: But prior to that, you...
0: Oh, you had to go to studios to do it.
1: You had to go to studios. Yeah. The old wax cylinders, you could actually record at home. The players were actually set up. They had a wax scraper on them. They had recording stylus and a playback stylus, so you could actually use these things. And they were used up into the 50s, the wax cylinders.
0: They were, yeah, that's right.
1: Recording, mainly for dictation in offices. But
0: that's right, yeah.
1: Up until magnetic tape, that was the only way you could actually record something yourself.
0: Yep, from home.
1: And listen to the recording.
0: Yeah, but
1: there was terrible fidelity.
0: Yeah,
1: so I mean, magnetic tape sort of changed all that.
0: I remember when I was in the band, we recorded they're called EP now.
1: Mm-hmm.
0: I can't remember, we had six songs or something, but it was using DAT tape. Digital audio tape.
1: Yep.
0: And it was this little cassette.
1: Yep.
0: It was a little cassette, and it was really interesting going into a studio and working with that. But I think, I remember the 80s using things like Tascams.
1: Four-track
0: cassettes. A little four-track thing.
1: Yeah.
0: Yeah, so the first time we had a play, we hired it from Holden Hill Music, hired some microphones and stands. We put the drummer in. Mum and Dad went away for the weekend. Actually, I think they were away for more than a weekend, but they're away. Put the drummer in one room. And put some mics around him, and then he couldn't see us, which made it really hard to time things to start. So anyway, so we recorded him, and then we sort of recorded that down, and then recorded stuff over the time. Yeah, it was hard work.
1: Yeah, well, it was the beauty of tape. It was the start. It was the introduction to multi-track recording.
0: That's right. Yeah,
1: which was never possible before then.
0: No.
1: And also
0: not at home. You could do studios were doing it.
1: No, not without tape.
0: No, but that was it.
1: Yeah, tapes, yeah.
0: I mean, the Beatles did a whole bunch of that stuff. That's what I mean. Back in the
1: Yeah, but prior to
0: tapes,
1: 1940. Yeah, yeah. That was unheard of.
0: That's
1: a totally new sort of technique.
0: Yeah,
1: and also editing.
0: That's right.
1: You know, once things were down on wax,
0: that was it.
1: That was it.
0: Yeah, yeah. It's like take two, get another piece, do it.
1: Yeah,
0: and then choose which one.
1: Couldn't just copy paste and drop bits in. And,
0: you know,
1: cut out the bum notes and that.
0: Yeah,
1: so.
0: Yeah. A bit like doing radio plays.
1: So yeah, we're doing that. And
0: all right, excellent.
1: Yeah, and lots of good music.
0: Excellent.
1: And,
0: so yeah,
1: and mindless banter.
0: A bit like what we're doing now.
1: Yeah.
0: So yeah. So
1: yeah, you've taught me everything.
0: Yeah. Look, you know. Part of the training is how to do mindless banter. And big thank you to the one amigo. His colleague did turn up eventually after doing some hockey.
1: Yeah, well, better late than never.
0: Yeah, that's what we said to him. I think he's grown. He's at least...
1: Yeah, he's at least 7 foot.
0: Either that or he has to cut his hair again.
1: Could be.
0: It's looking taller. But he was wearing shorts and we went, you're mad.
1: Why are you wearing shorts?
0: But he's just gone and played hockey, so...
1: Yeah, I suppose he's warm.
0: And he's young. He has no idea.
1: No sense.
0: No, or feeling. No. All right. So we're here until 8:30 and then Regional Rewind with Evie is on.
1: Yep.
0: So hang out with us for a few hours of new music.
1: New music. A
0: little bit of
1: music.
0: A little bit of interesting chatting about things. God knows what we're going to talk about. We don't know.
1: No, we just make it up as we go along, don't we, Richard?
0: Pretty much so. All right, what do you want to start with?
1: Look, I've been – I watched KXP a fair bit.
0: Oh, I loved KXP.
1: And they had this band on called Jelly Ha Ha. Well, it's actually – the singer's called Jelly Ha Ha. It's not a real name, but
0: – Oh, yeah.
1: That's what she calls herself.
0: I was going to say, I don't know how that didn't happen.
1: But she's worth watching. She loves the colour red, so
0: – All right.
1: They all wear red, and she's got two dancers with her that sort of wear red as well. And just
0: so they're dancing to music.
1: She's a singer, and she's got a one of the other. I think that they're all girls in this band.
0: Yeah,
1: keyboard player. It's got this big modular synthesizer and a drummer. So it's drums, synthesizer, two dancers and a singer.
0: All right.
1: And they do pretty much electropop. So
0: let's do it.
1: I've got two songs by Jelly Ha Ha. We'll start off with Funny Music.

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3: Yeah.
2: On you, Claire.
3: The little giggles.
2: Yeah.
3: What did we just have there, Mr. Stu?
2: We had a couple of songs to start with by Jelly Haha.
3: Jelly Haha.
2: That was Funny Music and Spit. Mm. And we finished that up with Get a Wriggle On by Henge. Both of those bands are fairly visual. Henge are quite unusual.
3: Yeah.
2: They've basically got this sort of mythos about them that they're from outer space. Like a cross between Cardiacs and, what are they called?
3: Don't know. It's your story.
2: Oh, I've got a mental blank.
3: Who was in them?
2: Hawkwind.
3: Mm. Oh, right, yeah.
2: So they've got a... got a couple of guys that wear like alien masks,
3: right,
2: and wear these long cloaks.
3: Are we sure they're alien masks or they're actually aliens pretending to wear alien masks?
2: Who knows?
3: Could be.
2: Who knows? But their singer's quite unusual. He's kind of looks a bit like a wizard,
3: all right,
2: with a plasma ball stuck on top of his head.
3: All right.
2: On those little plasma balls.
3: Yeah. So clearly they've been watching some of the stuff out of, some of the, I mean, look at Skyhawks back in the 70s.
2: Yeah.
3: The glam rock stuff.
2: Yeah, this is going to the next level.
3: Is it?
2: All that stuff is like old space songs as well. Right. They would have been good to put on today.
3: Yeah.
2: For our space.
3: Science fiction long form radio play. Mm. Yeah. Excellent.
2: Yeah.
3: What else have you got there, Mr. Sheer?
2: Got some other newish things.
3: Yeah. What do you want to play next?
2: A band called Valuable Customer.
3: Valuable Customer.
2: Mm.
3: All right.
2: With a song called New Cut. I've got some Maddie Creechy and some Go Go Penguin.
3: Oh. Mm. Yeah, been stretching yourself, haven't you?
2: Mm.
3: Yeah. All right. Go for it.
2: All good stuff.
3: Yep.

0: There we go. That was a bit relaxing, wasn't it?
1: It was. A bit of piano music.
0: Yeah. Nice. And it just stopped.
1: Yeah, it did. Yeah. They kind of ran out of puff, I think, at the end of that.
0: Yeah. But it was very chilled.
1: That was Go Go Penguin.
0: All right. Well, if you put them on a slope, they do.
1: Sort of three young British guys.
0: All right.
1: And they do a lot of that stuff.
0: Yeah, very instrumentally.
1: The drumming was pretty exceptional. Very talented guys. Yeah, we had Maddie Creechy before that. She's a flower. And we had the new cup with Valuable Customer to start with.
0: Mm. Yes. All very interesting.
1: Mm.
0: Not only names of bands, because I always worry about how bands get names.
1: Yeah, I must admit, I go through like lists of music and pick out the weirdest names.
0: The names themselves?
1: To listen to them.
0: All right. And that's interesting.
1: You know, sort of pick up the boring ones later. I don't think it helps.
0: Yeah, but again, you know, I could look it up, I suppose, where they got the name Go-Go Penguins from.
1: They had I know this.
0: Oh.
1: They had a little statue of a penguin in their rehearsal room.
0: All right.
1: And I think it was one of those ones that rocks around.
0: All right, moves about.
1: So, yeah.
0: Just to say Go-Go Penguin.
1: They just said, let's call ourselves Go-Go Penguin.
0: Yeah. Because, again, in some ways it doesn't matter what you call yourself until somebody remembers it.
1: Mm-hmm.
0: You know, what was the name of the band we had in yesterday? Go on.
1: Stonehut.
0: Stonehut. Mm. Now, that's the name of a place with one T.
1: Mm.
0: All right. But they put two T's in it
1: because
0: they're from Adelaide and Hutt Street. That's where it came from. You didn't listen yesterday, did you?
1: No,
0: We were
1: too busy.
0: You were having...
1: Doing twiddling knobs and...
0: And playing with audio stuff.
1: Yeah.
0: Yeah. Yeah, so I listened.
1: Yeah. That's one sort of hassle about doing the production side of this is that...
0: You don't get to listen to it fully.
1: No, because they're kind of locked away in the, you know, control room.
0: Soundproof booth.
1: In the soundproof booth. King Wally Lewis.
0: Yeah, that's right.
1: In the soundproof booth.
0: Yeah, if you're old enough, you know what we're talking about.
1: So you don't tend to actually sit in and watch the bands?
0: No, I remember the early days we did. We could sit there and listen.
1: Yeah, yeah.
0: Because
1: yeah.
0: Ben was in there just twiddling the knobs. Yeah. And now it's become a full production and hands on deck.
1: Yeah, I mean, you get a good sound, sitting in, you know, because we're listening to the stuff that's going to air, it's quite different than sitting in the room with the band.
0: Yeah, but I think part of it is when we're there, part of it is we're listening, but we're not listening just to enjoy it. Do you know what I mean?
1: Oh, no.
0: We're not listening, we just listen to a piece of music.
1: You're listening critically, okay.
0: I'm listening for anything, any strange noises as well.
1: Yeah, you need a little bit more. Oh, geez, that amp's humming.
0: Yeah. Yeah, we had a bit of that yesterday, didn't we? Yeah, I kept hearing it going, oh. Just turn it off.
1: Yeah, 60 hertz hum coming out of the Marshall amp.
0: Yeah, yeah. It was all right when he went to acoustic.
1: Not good, yeah. It was, that's better.
0: It stopped, yeah. So, all right, what more music do you want to play?
1: I got some Cherry Daisies.
0: Oh, have you?
1: Mm.
0: And they might be nice on a vegetable salad.
1: They probably would be, okay. Kill you with kindness.

0: 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Trouble with that awful background noise. Nodding and smiling when you have no idea what's going on? Don't let...
1: What did you say?
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3: Triple B.
4: Yes, you're on Triple BFM. Mm-hmm. We are not Peter.
3: No, nope.
4: Peter's
3: we certainly aren't.
4: Peter's not here tonight, yep. So we stepped into the breach.
3: Won't let the major in either.
4: No,
3: he's
4: no.
3: A bit disrupted.
4: Well, we've locked the door. Mm. Can't get in.
3: Yep, he's out there pacing. Yeah,
4: I don't know what we'd do if he got in here.
3: Oh, no.
4: We'd panic.

0: he likes to do the weather, and
1: he does. I've got to do that very soon. Like that. Yeah, I was going to say, I've got to do that. Mm. Yeah. So what did we just have?
0: Go away, Major.
1: Yeah. He's banging on the door.
0: Yeah. We started with Cherry Daisies, Kill You With Kindness. We had Thom.
1: Had what?
0: Thom.
1: How do you spell it?
0: T-H-O-M.
1: Oh, Thom. Mm. Ah, like
0: Thom. So they're all capital letters.
1: Oh, right.
0: So I'm thinking it's Thom.
1: It's Thom.
0: Not Thom.
1: Not Thom.
0: Not Thom.
1: Not Thom.
0: Thom, Thom. Thom or Thom.
1: Thom.
0: With It's a Crime and the marvellous King Gizzard and the Lizard Wizard with Float Along, Fill Your Lungs.
1: Yeah. Your phone's making noises.
0: It is.
1: Yeah, it's very loud.
0: Yeah,
1: turn it off. I don't know if you can hear it out there, but I can. Yeah. Mm. Go away. Go away. Go away. Yes. All right. Well, look, just to annoy the Major and the Minor and the Corporal and the Cadets and all those other things.
0: Entities.
1: I'm going to do the weather.
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1: It was a really nice day today.
0: It was awesome.
1: Not that we saw much of it. We were inside most of it.
0: Yeah.
1: I saw the morning.
0: I nipped out a few times.
1: Yeah,
0: and
1: you
0: just,
1: did.
0: You know, got my dose of sunshine and basked in it.
1: And then came back in.
0: Yep.
1: Yep. Currently it's 9.6. Feels like 7 degrees, I reckon. So overnight minimum of 6. So we're almost there already.
0: Yeah.
1: Yeah, there you go. Yeah. For tomorrow, top of 17, like today.
0: Oh, lovely.
1: Lovely, lovely jubbly. Tuesday, 16. Then there's a bit of rain coming Wednesday. Up to 3 mil, 13 degrees. Thursday, a little bit chillier, 11 degrees, up to 1 mil. Friday, up to 1 mil, 12 degrees. And next Saturday, up to 1 mil, 13 degrees. So, yeah, enjoy tomorrow and Tuesday. They're probably the nicer days. And then it starts getting cloudy and rainy and all that sort of stuff. So,
0: yeah, I'll make the most of it.
1: Yeah, so there you go, Major. I've just done the weather. Can't do it. No.
0: He doesn't look very happy.
1: No, he's not. No. Yeah. We're going to have to go out the side door to get out of here.
0: Oh, I think so.
1: Yeah.
0: He's pacing around wildly out there.
1: We'll just leave the lights on and he thinks we're still here.
0: Steam coming out of his ears.
1: Yeah, well, it could be because it's cold out there.
0: Could be.
1: All right, what do you want to play next?
0: Yeah, Jefferson Starship, Paul Kantner released an album called Blows Against the Empire.
1: Did he?
0: And it was about a group of hippies who hijacked a starship. So, look, we're back on the space theme again. It's been influential today, hasn't
1: it? It's interesting because I've done a little bit of stuff on This Day in Music History.
0: Mm-hmm.
1: Yeah, I've got some stuff that might link to some of that as well.
0: Ah,
1: it's one of those days, like.
0: Yeah.
1: Very science fiction-y day. Yeah. Very day like that.
0: Yep.
1: All right, go for it.
0: Have you seen the stars tonight?

0: doesn't sound like any radio signal I've heard.
1: I will soon know. Can you home in on it?
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0: Right, well, that's it.
3: Just keeping with the theme of science fiction.
4: Yeah, more space.
3: Lots of space.
4: Yep. We can't get enough of space.
3: Well, we got plenty of room in Studio 2 now. We moved out some stuff.
4: Mm.
3: Plenty of space in there.
4: Yeah, we have indeed.
3: Yeah. Mm. Good, yeah. Mm. Yes. What'd you just play?
4: We had Paul Kantner and the Jefferson Starship with Have You Seen the Stars Tonight?
3: I'll step outside and see him later.
4: Mm.
3: Thank you. Thank you for asking.
4: Oh, it's clear sky, isn't it? So,
3: yeah, that's what it's called.
4: We had the Soft Boys with Queen of Eyes and Beige Walls and No Roof with a song called Unknown Horizon.
3: Beige Walls.
4: And No Roof.
3: Beige Walls and No Roof.
4: Mm.
3: All right. Not good during winter. Doesn't really matter what colour walls without a roof.
4: Yeah, yeah.
3: Do you call them walls if you don't have a roof? Or are they just...
4: Yeah,
3: I don't know. Anyway.
4: It's very philosophical.
3: It is, yeah. This Tuesday.
4: Yes.
3: Morning, 7 till 9.
4: Yep.
3: Guess what? Come on, guess.
4: Tuesday, 7 till 9, we have a new announcer.
3: We certainly do. Peter, with Two Up Tuesday. Mm. He's starting this week. It's called Two Up Tuesday because the way he's going to do the show, he's going to have two songs from an artist back to back. That's how he's going to do his show.
4: Oh, very.
3: That's the formula behind it.
4: Very good.
3: He's going to dig deeper into the hits. So more about album tracks and hidden gems.
4: Mm-hmm.
3: Chatting with him when he first popped in and said, do you have room for another presenter? Mm. I went, come on in, mate. Have we got room for you? He reckons he's got over 1,000 albums. He's been collecting them for very long time.
4: Yeah, he brought that list in, didn't he?
3: Yeah, it was huge.
4: It was pages and pages.
3: So each week will be a different music genre.
4: Mm-hmm.
3: It could be anywhere from international rock and pop, heavy metal or glam metal, mm-hmm. Christian pop, rock and metal and awesome Aussies. Mm. So from the 70s through to today. But he's very keen on up and coming music as well.
4: Good.
3: Because he popped in yesterday when the band was setting up and all that stuff.
4: Yeah, he's been around the station a fair bit.
3: So he's also going to shine a spotlight on up and coming local artists or bands, feature their music, provide some short bios and all that. So this Tuesday morning, to get your day underway, Peter will be here from 7 o'clock, 7 till 9, and then Andy's following him, and then Paul, and then Ruby, and then Fran and James. It's going to be a full Tuesday.
4: Yeehaw, yeah.
3: It's going to be great.
4: So we're filling up all our blank spots, aren't we?
3: Yeah, we don't have too many left.
4: No. So hurry up if you want to be an announcer.
3: Yeah. Well, the other one is we're really happy, even if you can't do it on a regular basis, fill-in shows like you and I are doing today.
4: Yes.
3: Because time from time, presenters can't make it. We're all volunteers.
4: Mm-hmm.
3: I was going to say we have lives out of this place, but sometimes...
4: Some do,
3: yep. but there's times when, you know, people go away or they're sick.
4: Mm.
3: Oh, and a big shout-out to Boomer Roy. If you've been following Facebook, there was a post up during the week. He's had some surgery, major surgery.
4: But he was smiling.
3: He was smiling. Mm.
4: In his boomerish way.
3: All the best and fast recovery for Boomer Roy.
4: Yeah. Come home soon, Roy.
3: Yes.
4: We miss you.
3: Yeah, we do. So so things like that happen. So if you're thinking, well, I've never done it before. Mm. Well, neither of you and I before we turned up here.
4: Yeah, that's
3: we know how to push the buttons.
4: Yeah.
3: When was the last time you were behind the desk?
4: Oh, I
3: mean, you were pushing buttons earlier today.
4: Well, it's a bit hard. Olivia tends to race in here and jumps in front of the desk. I think she enjoys it and she's good at it. So.
3: Yeah, well, that's it.
4: A long time ago since I've been using it.
3: I have to retrain you.
4: Yeah.
3: But then again, I mean, as I said with Stage Radio today, I was just pushing a button every now and then and you had all the stuff over there when we were doing the live radio stuff.
4: Yeah.
3: You were pushing buttons everywhere.
4: I had more buttons than you.
3: Yeah, you do. Yeah, I mean, that's the point with radio. It's really easy behind here. Honestly, there's a couple of screens, not hard to do.
4: Yeah.
3: Depending on how you do your music, could be on a USB, could be on your laptop. Yours is on your laptop.
4: Mm-hmm.
3: Pushes the start button.
4: Yep.
3: And then turn the mic buttons on and off.
4: Yeah, and then just talk a little bit in between your songs.
3: Yeah, just blabber.
4: Dead easy.
3: Yeah, it's not that hard. So if you are interested, get in touch with the station.
4: Mm-hmm.
3: Email us, mail@bbbfm.com. Mm. There you go.
4: Yeah.
3: All right.
4: Easy peasy.
3: Yeah.
4: Blank Instrument with a song called Brand New.
3: Is it?
4: Yep.
3: Excellent.

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2: In outer space, we listen to Triple B.
3: Yes, they do. They do indeed. Yes. Yeah. Yeah, we're having a bit of a spacey day, aren't we?
4: Yeah, it's been great.
3: Yeah, it's been fantastic. Mm. Yeah.
4: I
3: just found on our system we've got Jeff Wayne's musical version of War of the Worlds. I found it on our system.
4: Oh, really?
3: Yeah. Yeah. It's amazing. It's, yeah, a whole bunch of tracks there.
4: Mm. Yeah, I think I had the album.
3: Yeah, I got the album. Mm. Yeah, I've got the – yeah. Because it's David Essex.
4: That's right.
3: Richard Burton.
4: Yeah.
3: It's
4: – well, it's two.
3: Yeah.
4: Just going back a bit.
3: Yeah, it is.
4: Yeah, we started with a song called Brand New by Blank Instrument. Emily Riggs, Bring It Back Down, and the fabulous Fairtrade Narcotics with Pivot.
3: Ah, there you go. War of the Worlds, 1978.
4: Yeah.
3: Was released, 78.
4: That would be right.
3: Yeah. But what's interesting, I went and had a look at a whole bunch of things. They're still doing it on stage.
4: Yeah,
3: still happening. Yeah, the there was a 40th anniversary in 2018.
4: Mm-hmm.
3: There was a cancelled tour in 2021, and a tour in 2022, and they're expected to do a live concert experience of it in 2026 this year. I haven't heard much of it, but yeah, they're still doing it.
4: Because around about that time, there was a lot of those concept things.
3: Yeah, concert albums and all
4: Rick
3: that.
4: Rick Wakeman did a heap, King Arthur and Six Wives of Henry VIII, Journey to the Centre of the Earth.
3: Yeah.
4: Alan Parsons Project.
3: Alan Parsons, that's right.
4: A lot of those sort of things.
3: I mean, you've got Pink Floyd, The Wall, all of those sorts of things. I mean, really the 70s, we had a lot of those concept albums, didn't we? The idea that the album had a story running through the album rather than song after song after song. There were plenty of them out there, but this idea that there was a storyline running through an album.
4: Yeah.
3: What was it? Tommy by The Who.
4: Yeah, Tommy.
3: You know, that sort of stuff. So, yeah, there we go.
4: And Jethro Tull did their version of it as a spoof on prog rock and concept albums and became the greatest prog rock concept album ever made. Yeah. Thick as a brick, yeah.
3: That's right.
4: The whole thing was done as a joke.
3: As a joke. I mean, you can still be a joke and still be brilliant.
4: Yeah.
3: Do you know what I mean? Monty Python took the out of everything, but they were brilliant at it.
4: Yeah.
3: So, you know, but I mean, the fact that they did it and it went really well isn't a detriment to the fact that it was having a go at something.
4: Yeah, I mean, it was completely un-Jethro Tully. They weren't a prog band at that stage.
3: No.
4: You know, that was kind of a bit of folky rock blues.
3: Yeah.
4: And, let's
3: do it.
4: Let's just do a bit of a satire on a concept album and make fun of it. And all of a sudden it became one of the greatest prog albums. Thick as a Brick was a magnificent album.
3: But, I mean, they were brilliant musicians.
4: They were fantastic.
3: That's right. So, in some ways it showed what they could do.
4: You know what I mean?
3: Oh,
4: musically, though, they're absolutely brilliant.
3: Yeah.
4: And that whole album's just in. Yeah. Passion Play was, they tried to recap it with Passion Play and that kind of fizzled a bit. It wasn't a bad album.
3: No,
4: but. And then they just went back to doing what they did,
3: what they did before.
4: A bit folky, sort of. English, very English music.
3: Yeah. All right. What do you want to do next?
4: A band called Krangbin.
3: Sorry?
4: Krangbin.
3: How do you spell that?
4: Krungbin.
3: Krungbin.
4: Krungbin.
3: Krungbin. Yeah, don't try and say all the letters.
4: No, it's hard.
3: Krungbin.
4: It's a song called White Gloves.
3: Oh, all right.

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0: Yes.
1: Blood.
0: Bloody mine. What did you just play there, Mr. Steve?
1: We heard Northside with Take Five.
0: Oh. Not three or two,
1: not
0: take
1: three,
0: five.
1: Not two, not one. Five.
0: Don't assess me straight now. One, two, three, four, five.
1: The count.
0: Yeah, the count. Yeah.
1: We had Bad Dreams with Jack.
0: Yeah, well, Vlad. Yeah, Blood Dreams.
1: And, you know, I've got to say this again. Krangbin. White Gloves.
0: Yeah. I'm going to do some this day in music history.
1: Yeah, do it.
0: All right. Yeah. All right. We're going to, yep, we are now going to jump in our little time machine. Anyway, back in 1954, on the 19th of July, Sun Records released the first Elvis Presley single, That's About Right. It was a cover of a tune called, a 1946 tune called That's All Right, Mama.
1: Oh, yeah.
0: They only pressed 7,000 copies originally because they went, oh, yeah, we don't know who this guy is.
1: He's open big words a bit now.
0: Yeah, imagine having one of them. Mm, probably should talk to Johnny Walker. He's probably got it somewhere.
1: Yeah, probably.
0: 1967, so a few years later, the Beatles were at number one in the UK singles chart with All You Need Is Love. It was the group's 12th UK number one single. By 1967, they'd had 12.
1: Jeez.
0: Elvis Presley, as I said back then, he was filming his latest movie, Speedway. It was his 27th film. So if you go back, his first single was released in 1954, right? And 13 years later,
1: he'd made 27
0: he's up to his 27th film.
1: God,
0: it was churning them out.
1: Yeah. Well, they look like
0: they look like our radio plays. 1972, Mick Jagger and Keith Richards, they're arrested in Rhode Island.
1: Oh, yeah.
0: Charges of assault after a fight broke out with a newspaper photographer.
1: Oh.
0: And he's like, don't take our picture. Anyway.
1: They've been arrested a few times.
0: Oh, they've been arrested more times. Yeah. But it's amazing. Anyway. 1974, the Ozark Music Festival, which was held in the Missouri State Fairgrounds. It was one of the largest music festivals ever held. Some estimates have it put at a crowd of over 350,000 people. There was only tickets for about 50,000. acts who appeared included Batman Turner, Overdrive, Blue Oyster Cult, The Eagles, America, Boz Scaggs, Ted Nugent, Lynyrd Skynyrd, Jay Walsh, Aerosmith were all there. 1975, a year later, don't know how this happened, but anyway, Bay City Rollers number one in the UK. Remember them? Yep, we'll move on.
1: Okay, quick.
0: Yeah. Same year, Paul McCartney and Wings, Paul McCartney and Wings went number one in the US with Listen to What the Man Said. McCartney's fourth number one album since the Beatles had split up. Mm-hmm. Yeah, wasn't a real fan of that.
1: No, it's pretty bad.
0: Yeah. 1980s, Queen scored their third UK number one album with The Game. It was huge for them. Mm. 1986, Genesis went number one with the US singles with Invisible Touch. But what was interesting was that song, it became the first band and foreign act to have a five singles from one album reach the top five in the US Billboard 100, with Invisible Touch being the first and only song to reach number one. But that very same week, Peter Gabriel was at number two with Sledgehammer.
1: Yeah.
0: So it was, interesting time.
1: I think they went downhill after Gabriel left.
0: Yeah,
1: my opinion.
0: Yeah, I wasn't a fan of him after that either. Yeah. Here's the thing. 1989, residents of Washington, Connecticut, they formed a Roll the Stones Out of Town. So remember we were talking about the Rolling Stones before? Mm. You know, a couple of them getting arrested. This action group was formed in Connecticut after they were unhappy with the Rolling Stones and their entourage setting up in the town for rehearsals for their forthcoming tour. Residents said it was like an army had moved in and taken over, with security guards stopping locals and asking them what they were doing there.
1: Oh, yeah?
0: In other words, the Stones turned... I mean, this is 1989. I mean, these are... They can do whatever they like by this time. They weren't being arrested. They were arresting people for walking around in their own streets.
1: Yeah, good on the residents.
0: Yeah. Yeah,
1: I would have kicked them out.
0: Yeah. 1993, so jumped forward a little bit. Rage Against the Machine. You know I played a bit of their stuff. Mm. On this day in 1993, and imagine doing this now, here we go, they walked out on stage naked at the Lollapalooza set in Philadelphia in protest against censorship by appearing completely nude, except for black electrical tape over their mouths.
2: Okay.
0: They stood in protest for the full 15 allocated minutes of their stage time. They did not play. They just stood there naked with black tape over their mouth.
2: On you, guys.
0: With the letters PMRC written on their chest, a reference to the Parents Music Resource Centre that had basically said that they shouldn't play. So they walked out and went, cop a load of this, mate.
2: And that was 93.
0: 93, yeah.
2: Yeah, Frank Zappa had went on a commission or a deposition to Congress about that.
0: Yeah.
2: He was very anti that group, the Mothers Against.
0: Yeah, because they basically want to go, if we don't like it, we should stop you. And this is a game we're seeing this right now. It sort of talks about free speech, and it's in their constitution. Their constitution clearly states free speech.
2: Right? Yeah, because a lot of records they wanted to ban. Yeah, Zappa was a big advocate for non-censorship.
0: Look, if you don't like it, don't listen.
2: Because they ended up putting stickers on the albums. You know, this album contains rude words.
0: Yeah, it's like, all right.
2: Naughty words.
0: Yeah, live with it. Talking about naughty words, 1996, that we're not allowed to say them. The Spice Girls made their debut on UK TV, Top of the Pops. 1997, a year later, Oasis went number one with their single "Do You Want to Know What I Mean." It was their first single from their third album. Lots happened. James Blunt in 2005 was number one in the UK with "You're Beautiful." Remember that song? Yeah. It goes on and on and on and on and on. He doesn't take himself seriously, James Blunt. I really like him as an artist. Yeah, I'm not into his music.
2: Yeah, we've talked about him.
0: Yeah, he's very funny.
2: Length on one of our other programs.
0: Yeah, he's hilarious. He just it's like on social media, he goes, how can you trust that James Blunt guy? And that's James Blunt putting it on social media. I really like how he goes about it. Not into his music, but anyway. In 2018, New York State declared today Billy Joel Day after he became the first artist to appear 100 times at Madison Square Gardens. And you know Madison Square Gardens isn't square. It's a round.
2: It's
0: circular.
2: Yeah.
0: It's an American thing.
2: It is.
0: Yeah.
2: Yeah, good old jelly bowl.
0: Yeah. here you go. 2019, crowds dancing at a festival. This was in Sheffield, England. Mm. It was the Tramlines Festival. Crowds dancing at this festival triggered minor earthquakes. The biggest tremors were recorded during a headline set by indie band Two Door Cinema Club. And the festival also included Manic Street Peaches, Lewis Capaldi and Nile Rodgers and Chic. But they recorded that.
2: seismic
0: tremors.
2: Disturbance.
0: Were recorded. Wow. It was amazing. And in 2022, Queen made UK chart history when they became the first act ever to reach 7 million UK chart sales of an album from their 1981 Greatest Hits album. And they were still selling it. Think about the new generations. They go, oh, I got to get that album. But what I want to get on to, all this has happened on this day in music history, but I want to go to the birthdays because it's amazing who's been born on this day in music history. Thomas Allen, better known as Papa D. Allen, was percussionist for American funk band War.
2: Oh, yeah.
0: Do you remember War?
2: Yeah.
0: His birthday. He was born 1931.
2: Happy birthday.
0: Yeah. What else we got? We've got Alan Gorey, bassist from Average White Band, Scottish funk and R&B group. His birthday. Bernie Lydon, from guitarist from the Eagles. He quit the band in 76 on this day. He went, had enough. big one, 1947. Brian May from Queen.
2: Yay!
0: Brian May from Queen. One of the things not many people

0: Keith Gatto, pianist with Grateful Dead, was born today in 1947. Alan Collins, guitarist from Lynyrd Skynyrd, was born in 52. Who else we got? It's amazing how many people were born on this day. I mean, lots of people are born, but lots of musicians. Bassist Didiz Hammond, he was a member of Dirty Pretty Things, was born on this day. And Irish musician, singer and songwriter Brian Chatton, who was with Fontaines DC, was born on this day. So lots of the 19th of July, huge day in music. So I've gone and found a few songs. I found three. I always put one in there that you go, oh really? But I've got one from Average White Band. I've got one from War. And I'm going to play that, but I won't tell you what the name of the track is until afterwards. All right. But it fits in with this sci-fi theme thing that we got. And in between,
1: interesting.
0: I'm going to play the Brian May song. Too Much Love Will Kill You. All right. Because, well, most of you can't remember it.
1: No, I'd be quite interested to
0: hear what it is.
1: Is it guitar heavy?
0: You're about to find out. But we'll start with Average White Band with Pick Up the Pieces.
1: Bit of funk.
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0: Yes, that was War with Galaxy.
1: Yeah, it was a pretty funky set.
0: It was. Been around since 1969. Still around. Still, well, not as the same band, because we were chatting. There's only one person. One person been with the band, and they've changed so many. Eric Burden was part of them for a little while, come and gone, and people have come and gone or passed away or stuff has happened. Yeah, they've got such a roster of people who have been through. I think you and I have been through it. It's amazing when you look on there, it's like, where's our names?
1: Yeah,
0: it's one of those bands, but
1: it's been around forever.
0: Been around for a very, it was sort of that, apart from the little one in the middle, the Queen one, was pretty much sort of funk.
1: Funk set. Yeah, they, we were talking to Brian May. Geez, he sounds like Freddie Mercury singing.
0: It was interesting because they did record it but never put it on an album. And then so Brian had written it. Queen recorded it but they never put it on an album because on the album they'd all agreed that only songs written by the band, not by individuals, was going to be on the album.
1: Okay.
0: And then Freddie passed away not long after and he released it. He performed it live at a tribute to Freddie Mercury. And everybody thought it was written about Freddie because it's, you know, too much love will kill you. It wasn't. It was actually about Brian May's split from his first wife and sort of getting a second wife and all that sort of stuff, which he'd written much earlier.
1: I'd just say totally sounded like Queen.
0: It was Queen.
1: Might as well have been Queen.
0: If you take the four of them, all right, take Freddie out, those three, I mean, they're Queen. It doesn't matter how they're going to – they never really – I mean, they did, you know, genres a little bit. I wasn't keen on some of the, you know, disco stuff they did and all that sort of gear. It didn't really do me. The early stuff – I like the early stuff.
1: Yeah, same here.
0: And the really early stuff was really good. It was really guitar heavy.
1: It was quite different too. Very sort of fairly alternative type music.
0: Yeah, it wasn't –
1: it wasn't really
0: – that pop stuff that they did.
1: Commercial music, yeah.
0: Commercial pop stuff. But, and at the top there was Average White Band with – Pick Up the Pieces, and as soon as that started, you went, oh, I know this one.
1: It's
0: almost like that track that you know, whenever you want a funk track in a movie.
1: Pull
0: out this one.
1: Yeah,
0: put it in there. It works quite nicely.
1: Classic funk.
0: Yeah. Yeah. So there you go. All of that had to do with this day in music history. There you go. We've only got about 33 minutes, and we're out of here.
1: Oh my goodness.
0: Yeah. Evie will be up with Regional Rewind.
1: We'll get through all these songs, that's for sure.
0: No, we definitely won't. I mean, that was about a 16-minute little block of music that I played. Anyway, what do you got next?
1: Any idea? Let's do something quiet. Molly Otto.
0: All right.
1: It's a song called Honest. This is a very laid-back set.
0: All right, so chill out.

0: Yes, we certainly do. And we're almost out of here, aren't we, Steve?
1: We are indeed.
0: It's Evie's coming up at 8:30. It's just gone almost 18 past the 8 o'clock. It's been a long day.
1: Has.
0: Mm. Yeah. But it's been good. It's fun.
1: Sleep well tonight, I think.
0: Yeah. Mm. It's So what did you just play then?
1: We listened, that last song was Carp by Oxus.
0: Carp as in C-A-R-P or K-A-R-P?
1: C, as in the fish.
0: As in the fush. Mm. The swimming fish. The fish that no one eats.
1: Yeah, I've had smoked carp before and it's good.
0: Yeah.
1: It's not bad.
0: I remember Dad used to go, when Dad would go fishing and say, particularly things like the Torrens River, but he met I think it was Yugoslavian or something like that, and he told him how to smoke the fish.
1: Yeah, the ones I had was from a guy from Eastern Europe somewhere.
0: So, yeah. The other one is marinating it.
1: Okay.
0: So, and marinate it for a very long time.
1: Yeah, well, the smoked stuff was really good.
0: Yeah.
1: I didn't mind it at all.
0: Yeah.
1: And I'm not a real fish eater, but...
0: Yeah, not into fish.
1: Well, I tell a lie. Some fish I like.
0: Yeah.
1: Yeah.
0: All right.
1: Smoked fish I'm not very partial to, but this was nice.
0: This was nice. Mm. All right. So that was Carp. What did they play? Sorry.
1: That was... Carp was the song by Oxus.
0: Yeah.
1: And we had Frank sang about Mary Hooley.
0: Yeah.
1: And Molly Otto.
0: Let's rewind it.
1: Molly Otto.
0: Yeah.
1: Sang Honest.
0: Yeah, that's right. Mm. Did. There's been a lot of different styles we've had this evening.
1: Yeah, yeah. I sort of went through and just grabbed everything I could from.
0: Yeah.
1: It's pretty recent, just something different.
0: Whatever you could find.
1: Mm.
0: And it's been a very science fiction-y day since we got on air at 12 o'clock. And we found a whole bunch of music that is either intentionally or not intentionally.
1: Yeah,
0: it's fitted within that.
1: Space seems to be haunting us today.
0: Yeah, it does. Mm. It does indeed. Just to remind you, we've got a brand new show starting Tuesday morning, 7 o'clock. 7 o'clock. So we'll have two Peters at the station now. So we've got two Bens.
1: Mm-hmm. Peters.
0: Two Peters. Two Sandys.
1: Oh, we have two.
0: Yeah, two Sandys. Yeah.
1: And then the rest of it's.
0: We've got a couple of Roys.
1: Yeah,
0: Boomer Roy and Radical Roy. We've got a couple of Roys.
1: Oh, we're kind of,
0: We're doubling up.
1: Yeah, we are.
0: We don't have B1 and B2. A bit like that.
1: Yeah.
0: It's filling up quite nicely.
1: Mm. Yeah, but few of us are individuals.
0: Yes, we're all individuals. Yes, we're all individuals. Yeah, Monty Python people out there know exactly what I'm talking about. Mm. It's all a bit of fun. All right, we're going to finish with a couple of tracks or three tracks. How are you going to finish
1: this? I've got the Pretty Littles with In Our Times.
0: Pretty Littles.
1: Mm-hmm.
0: All right.
1: Obscura Hail, Never Knowing, and The Guest List with Loose Tongue.
0: All right. Well, we will say our goodbyes, and then Evie will come on with Regional Rewind.
1: Mm-hmm.
0: And then first thing tomorrow morning is Sandy M with her music train. Getting you off at 6 o'clock in the morning.
1: Mm-hmm.
0: You get up at 6 in the morning and you can hear Sandy M live on Triple B radio.
1: Yeah, yeah.
0: And there's another full day of...
1: I'll be up.
0: 6 o'clock. Oh, maybe. All right, go on. Hit it. Go for it. Knock yourself out. Have fun. We'll catch you all later.
1: See you later.
0: Bye-dee-bye.
1: Bye-bye.

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Hello, good evening, and welcome to Regional Rewind on Triple BFM 89.1. I'm Evie, and the song that started the show off tonight was Kill You With Kindness by Cherry Daisies. These guys are built around musical friendships spanning more than a decade. The sound sits somewhere between piano rock, indie folk, and alternative singer-songwriter music, with influences from artists such as Missy Higgins, Fiona Apple, Hayley Williams, Fleetwood Mac, and even Mumford and Sons. They have recently shared their EP under the same name as the song you just listened to, Kill You With Kindness, and across it they write about friendship, neurodivergence, emotional overwhelm, inherited patterns, bullying, PTSD recovery, and choosing kindness in an increasingly demanding world. Cherry Daisies consists of the members Chelsea, Heath, Andrew, David, and Ellen. So if you enjoyed Kill You With Kindness by Cherry Daisies, definitely go check them out. They are linked alongside some amazing South Australian artists that you get to hear on tonight's show. So they're all linked in the latest Regional Rewind social post, and you can find that on the Triple BFM Facebook page and at Instagram at BBBFM 89.1 Community Radio. So please head on over there, give everybody a follow, a like, some love, and of course, check out their music as well. As I mentioned, Kill You With Kindness is part of a larger EP that was recently released by Cherry Daisies. Alrighty, now tonight's show, I have a whole bunch of new music to share with you from the past couple weeks by some amazing South Australian artists, and of course I will also be sharing with you the latest Atomic Top 20 charts brought to you by Max B. And as always, these charts are filled with independent Australian artists from all over the country, and they are made up of the most listened to, liked, commented on songs, etc. from the Atomic Music platform. So if you want to influence it, head on over there yourself. And if you are an independent artist and want to get on these charts, get your music onto Atomic. In any case, it is time for our next song of the night, which is Play My Guitar by Maybe Hugo, featuring Alex Array and Grace Mensforth. This song is brand new. It's blending R&B and soul with a feel-good vibe and explores themes of ambition and self-belief. Of course, it features Alex Array and Grace Mensforth, as well as Maybe Hugo. And if you enjoy the sound, Maybe Hugo has got an EP launch show happening in August, so keep your eyes peeled for that one. I'm Evie, you are listening to Regional Rewind on Triple BFM 89.1. This right now is Play My Guitar by Maybe Hugo, featuring Alex Array and Grace Mensforth. Here we go. I found

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0: It is Karen Carr singing, who's been on live at Triple BFM here at the station, as well as being interviewed here on Regional Rewind a while back. And she is also a regular on the Atomic Charts. The band itself consists of Karen, who is the songwriter and the vocalist, of course, as well as Feb, Stuart, and Herb. These guys make songs for everyone. No two songs are alike. And you can hear their music under Karen Carr's name, as well as Rosie and the Riveters. They tend to have quite a few live shows, so keep your eyes peeled on their socials. Rosie and the Riveters are linked alongside all of our other incredible South Australian featured artists on tonight's show. So you can find that on our Regional Rewind social post on the Triple BFM Facebook page and our Instagram at BBBFM89.1 Community Radio. Head on over there and check them out. And it is time for me to pass you over to Max B now, so you can listen to the first half of this week's Atomic Top 20 Charts. As always, I'll be back with you after song number 11. So for now, please enjoy these independent Australian artists. I'm Evie, you're listening to Regional Rewind on Triple BFM 89.1. Please go have fun with Max. I'll see you after song number 11.
1: Hey guys and gals, welcome to a new week of the Atomic Top 20. I'm your host, Max B, and this week, as always, I'll be bringing you the 20 hottest independent Australian hits as decided by you, the listener, on Atomic. The all-powerful Sagna from Hervey Bay is aiming for their fifth consecutive week at number one. Will there be a contender strong enough to wrestle them off the top position this week? Stick around for the next 90 minutes to find out. Without further ado, let's introduce a brand new band from Canberra called The Transit Dolls. This is their debut track to the top 20 called Pint of Alibis.
2: 20.

0: Welcome back to the Atomic Top 20. That was Black Trans Am by Ion Streams from Findon, South Australia, down into the number 16 spot. 5 weeks ago, they were number one before Sagna took over the top spot, and they've whittled their way down while Sagna has held on. James Montgomery Wilcox from Canberra in at number 17 there with Winter of Waiting. That single featuring Amelia Brill has been kicking about in the 20 for a while now. Calatone from the Gold Coast held the number 18 position with Firestarter. That was their debut number one single to the top 20 as well. And Wagga Wagga singer-songwriter Ben O'Kane folded out at the number 19 position this week with his latest hit called New Dawn. Right now it's 51 Boneyard from Tampa. They're in the number 15 position, and this is their single called Damaged Goods. 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
1: 15.

0: Sugar Tongue from Adelaide back into the top 12 position this week with Reefer Dragon. That song hit the top 20 again last week. Sam Paul, also of Adelaide fame, in at number 13 with Tame the Monster before that. And Trickshot from Adelaide held the number 14 position this week with their song called On Our Way. Right now we're going to head down to Melbourne, check out what's going on in the independent music scene, where Sage Marie is the nation's second leading Melbourne artist this week. Stick around as we enter the top 10 to find out who this week's leading Melbourne artist is right across the country. But this song from Sage Marie, it's called Yellow Ladybug, and this week it's your number 11. 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

To Regional Rewind on Triple BFM 89.1. I'm Evie, and just then was the first half of this week's Atomic Top 20. Do stay tuned, as I'll be playing the second half later on in the show. For now though, how about we get right back to our South Australian tunes, and we're starting off with a very interesting double single by Dieter Horvat and the Flairpant Party Rockers, The Sundials. So I'm going to be sharing with you first a song by Dieter Horvat and then the song by The Sundials, and they flow and blend together perfectly. So I thought it'd be good to just pair them straight together. Now, I'll tell you a bit about Dieter Horvat now and then The Sundials after. So the first song we're listening to is Rainbow by Dieter Horvat, and Dieter is a travelling folk singer from Adelaide. He's got a love for folks, blues and outsiders. He started a career in music as a drunken fluke, and his first shows were opening a tour for Victorian singer-songwriter James MCQ. After returning to his home city of Adelaide, Dieter has accrued a small collection of writing and performance awards and now works at the release of his debut folk EP. And you'll see the connection here of these two groups. He also fronts the bombastic rock group, The Sundials. So here we go. I'm Evie. 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And this right now is Rainbow by Dieter Horvat. Please enjoy.

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1: 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I'm Evie, and just then was Colours by The Sundials, part of the double single compilation released by Dieter Hovart and The Sundials. The two songs blended together, and that is the intended way they were made to listen, so I had to keep them together as is. These tracks were released at the start of the month, and for those who might not know, the Sundials first formed back in 2022 as a temporary supergroup. They quickly captivated audiences with their high-energy rock performances and immaculate garage rock tunes. If music of Crosby, Stills, Nash and Young had powerful, gorgeous, unprotected sex with the godfather of soul, James Brown, the Sundials would be the explosive result. So if you enjoyed the Sundials or Dieter Hovart, please go check them out. They are both linked in the latest Regional Rewind social post, which you can find on the Triple BFM Facebook page and our Instagram at BBBFM 89.1 Community Radio. So please head on over there, give them a follow, check out their other music, both for Dieter Hovart and the Sundials all together, as well as our many other incredible South Australian featured artists, and maybe also check out if they've got some live shows up ahead to help support our incredible South Australian music industry. 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As always, these are independent Australian artists from all over the country in this top 20, and they are the most liked, listened to, commented on songs from the Atomic Music platform. Alrighty, I'm Evie. 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This right now is the Atomic Top 20's second half, the final top 10. I'll be back with you after number one. Until then, please enjoy and have fun with Max.
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0: Mallet Cove singer-songwriter Kim Robey takes out the number 8 position all across Australia this week on the Atomic Top 20 with that single called Sail Away. If you digged it or you dig someone else and you want to hear them up here and you'd like to know how you can have your say, head on to atomicmusic.com.au. Caboolture band The Phosphenes landed at number 9 with their latest track called DYV, and Wagga Wagga artist Daniel Tews rounded the top 10 this week with Love You in the Morning. Let's head over to Heritage Park now, where the band known as Fun with Explosives, still exploding in at the number 7 position this week. This is their single called Asphyxia on the Atomic Top 20.
1: Number 7.

past, through the pain I roam, on this journey to find my way home. 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Am I walking to freedom or walking alone? 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

0: That was Boom Shake the Room by Aldinga Beach Band Overdue. That was your number four this week, and they've been holding it steady right up in the top five for a little while now, as has Wagga Wagga artist Earth Aliens, taking out the number five position before them with On the Other Side of the Sun. Earth Aliens has been a staple in the charts for a number of years now, and that was, in my humble opinion, the best Earth Aliens song that I've heard released to date. Number six went to Inevitable from Goulburn. That was On My Own Way. And right now, let's reveal who the leading Melbourne artist is right across the country this week. It's none other than Shannon Jade. She's holding the number three position this week with her debut single to the top 20 called Jack and Rose. Down one spot this week. Check it out.
1: Number three.

0: Wild Horizon from Adelaide. They came in swinging up three spots but fell just short of the number one position. That was their single called Ride Till Midnight. I believe it's their debut on the top 20. Congratulations to Wild Horizon. And if you keep up the pace, maybe next week you'll be able to dethrone Harvey Bay band Sagnar, who this week are going on their fifth consecutive week in the number one position on the Atomic Top 20 all across Australia. I don't know what this says, whether you lot all out there really believe that Queensland roads are truly trash, or if you're just really big supporters of Sagnar, but this is their debut single called Queensland Roads Are Trash, going on its fifth number one in a row. Check it out.
1: Number one.
2: As the recovery effort gets underway after this week's devastating floods in North Queensland, it's not only homeowners counting the cost of yet another natural disaster in the region. Roads and other crucial infrastructure, including

Huge shout out to Saginaw from Harvey Bay. Huge shout out to Harvey Bay for getting behind Saginaw. That was their fifth consecutive number one for that single called Queensland Roads Are Trash, their debut single to the top 20. I've been your host, Max B. Thanks for tuning into the charts. We'll do it all again same time next week. And in the meantime, if you would like to have your say as to which independent Australian artists you'd like to hear on the radio, head to atomicmusic.com.au. 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

Welcome back to Regional Rewind on Triple BFM 89.1. I'm Evie, and just then was the final half of this week's Atomic Top 20 charts. As always, a huge thank you to Max for hosting. Alrighty, we are nearing the end of the show now, so how about I tell you a little bit about my final song of the night, Big Love by Ryan Martin John. After the past few trickling of singles that we've heard a few of on the show, like Ways to Fall and Honey Honey, Ryan finally brings his second full-length album, Big Love, with the title track being the leading single, and that's the one you're going to be listening to tonight. On this second album, Ryan explores more folk-centric textures, leaning into a more honest style of songwriting and production. Collaborating with guitarist Tom Kneebone, the pair decided to lean into the sheer minimalism that live tracking affords. On this album, Ryan explores all the various angles of love, complete with delicate harmonies, warm folky fiddle textures, decorated banjo, and the occasional groove of 70s sounding drums. Fans of Americana songwriters will find something to love on this full-length collection of love songs. So, without further ado, I'll leave you to Big Love by Ryan Martin John. Please go check him out if you enjoy his sound. As always, all of our featured artists on tonight's show are linked in the latest Regional Rewind social posts. So head on over to our Facebook page, our Instagram at BBBFM89.1. 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Alrighty, it is time for me to bid you good night, goodbye, and a lovely rest of your evening. I'll catch you next week with another bunch of new South Australian tunes and the latest Atomic Top 20. I'm Evie, you've been listening to Regional Rewind on Triple BFM 89.1. This right now is Big Love by Ryan Martin John. Please enjoy.

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Though clipped on flowers, he might take my life.

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If a stranger should wander there, well, I'm going up on Wolverton Mountain. 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

0: says, don't touch the merchandise if you can't afford the time.
1: Whatever do you mean? 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

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What did you have in mind? Oh, I see. That's pretty racy. 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
1: So you want a half measure intro, mate?
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2: Yeah.
1: You want a half or just a little full one, or it's probably...
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1: Francis. 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I want you to hear this next song that I recorded that I never do on account of the gay kids. There is one word, and I want you to hear the song. It's really a wild song. There is heaven right here on earth with those beautiful queens. I never do that song either. It's such a drag.

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But I'd rather go on hearing your lies than to go on living without you. Now the stage is bare, and I'm standing there with emptiness all around. And if he won't come back to me, then they can bring the curtain down.

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I've got some exciting news for you. 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
1: I'm wild again. Let me hear it now for Jack Costanzo. Come on, everybody. Thank you very much. Right now, may I present my ex-husband on saxophone? What is your name again? I want you to meet Jay Goldfarb, who is playing the sax tonight. What are you going to do? You going to cool it, or are you going to stay over there?
2: Well, I'm going to stay over here.
1: All right, let me hear it. I want him to play our song, because it's so sacred. Play something homey, nothing, you know, nothing too wild.

a bloke down south with a story. He's running out of time. Share with friends the joys that life provides. First hand up when came the call for Queen and Country, boots and all. He took them on and lived to tell the tale. Yeah, sleep was light and tempers high as you waited for your turn to die by landmines or a sniper up a tree. But in your mind you know the truth as you sip your glass of overproof. That friendly fire got you in the end. Yes, Agent Orange robbed them of their grandkids not conceived as a lifetime of consequences rained down through the trees. Now their cancer-riddled bodies

Suppose it wasn't them that had to burn. We were 9 foot tall and bulletproof as we hunted Charlie down, though deep inside you held a silent fear. And when your tour was over,

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But the vets push on regardless, till the very last one falls, determined that their voices will be heard.

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Triple B is diving into the world of Instagram. 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But it's not just us, it's about you too. 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And now keep those Instagram notifications on too. Catch you on the airwaves and the Instawaves, folks.

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Only West Indians like me or you, going to get a drink or two. 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

Governor. 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Round the dance floor posing, bet your life that something is cooking.

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0: That's right, I'm back. My name's Sandy M, and this is my Triple B Music Train radio show, here every Monday from 6 a.m. until 10:45 a.m. And I hope you had a fabulous weekend.
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0: And that leads us to the first weather report for the day. Well, here anyway. In the valley at the moment, it's 5.8, going for a top of 17 today, partly cloudy, with light winds becoming nor'westerly, 15 to 20 k's in the middle of the day, then becoming light early this afternoon. Down in Adelaide at the moment, it's 11.6, going for a top of 17. It'll be partly cloudy with light winds. 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

0: Well, there was a double play right there to start your day. We just heard Celine Dion with New Day and Michael Franti with Good Day for a Good Day. Indeed.
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0: Plenty of great music right there to get you moving and a grooving on a cold Monday morning. We just heard Jose Feliciano with Light My Fire. Then it was Christina Aguilera with her cover of Lady Marmalade. Everything But the Girl with Missing. And at the top there, S Club 7 with Don't Stop Moving.
1: 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Don't let...
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0: He's 17 there with West End Girls. Then you heard Robbie Williams with Rock DJ, a new one by Ricky Neal Jr., one of our First Nations artists, with Supernova, and another Australian artist from 2021 with a track also called Supernova, but quite different, by Harpoon. And you are listening to Sandy M's Triple B Music Train, here every Monday from 6 a.m. until 10:45 a.m.
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0: 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And at the top there we heard Swing Out Sister with Twilight World. 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

0: and I'll write your name.
1: Well, that was Taylor Swift with Blank Space. Then we heard from Bruno Mars with Groove Me Crazy. From 1968, it was Sergio Mendes and Brazil 66 with their cover of The Fool on the Hill. And for Jeanette of Stockwell, I played The Searchers with La Potion Number 9 from 1964.
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0: Plenty of great music right there from way back when to right here, right now. Must be Monday morning. Anyway, you just heard Annie Lennox from the Eurythmics with Sweet Dreams Are Made of This. Then it was Michael Bublé with Higher, John Batiste with Freedom, Amy Winehouse featuring Robin Schulz with a mashup of Back to Black, and at the very top there, One Republic with I Ain't Worried.
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0: Well, let's have a look at the weather again. Here in the valley at the moment, it's 5.6, going for a top of 17. It'll be partly cloudy with light winds becoming nor-westerly, 15 to 20 k's in the middle of the day, then becoming light early this afternoon. If you're on your way down to Adelaide at the moment, it's 11.8, going for a top of 17. Also partly cloudy with light winds. 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

0: 20 years ago that was released. Chris Rea there with Fool If You Think It's Over. We also heard from Diana Ross with Upside Down, and at the top there, Wonderland by Take That. And hello and a good morning and how are you to Karen of Tanunda and John of Newry. Have a great day.
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0: triple play there on Triple B. That was Colin Hay with Looking for Jack. Then you heard Sharon O'Neill with Maxine. And at the top there, Jimmy Barnes with his cover of The Working Class Man.
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0: triple play there with the theme going for sure. Well, that was Talking Heads with The Lady Don't Mind. Then you heard Celine Dion with Treat Her Like a Lady. And at the top there, Justin Timberlake, What Goes Around Comes Around.
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0: Dua Lipa right there with a remix of her track Levitating. We also heard from Teddy Swims with Mr. Know-It-All, Jimi Hendrix with Foxy Lady, Gonna Get Ya, and at the top there, Paul Anka and Tom Jones with She's a Lady.
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0: Plenty of great music right there to get you moving and a grooving on a cold Monday morning. Well, you just heard the Isley Brothers with That Lady, Tina Charles with Dance Little Lady Dance, Ed Sheeran with A Little More, and at the very top there, Exo Stomp Music with their mashup of a few 80s songs. I wonder if you knew them all. Anyway, got some shout-outs here to Norm, Andy, Jammo, Sue and Kim, and also Carol of Greenock.
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0: Bit of jazz there with the Average All-White Band and Pick Up the Pieces. We also heard from Sam Smith featuring Yebo with No Peace, and at the top there's CeeLo Green with I Want You, right here on Triple BFM 89.1.
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0: Shakira right there with Whenever, Wherever. Anyway, we also heard from Sting with If You Love Somebody, Set Them Free. And at the top there, James Morrison with I Won't Let You Go. This is Sandy M's Triple B Music Train, here every Monday from 6 a.m. until 10:45 a.m.
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